Juliana Gomez and Alexa Larrazabal. Okay, sila yung ating mga tutunghayan for today. Malaki din yung draw, may pool elimination, halos may 4 to 5 pools bawat event for men, for women. Tapos yun, before the direct elimination in the late afternoon. Hoping may makapasok. Sana at least quarterfinals in this high level of competition at the Asian Games. But ang ating antabayanan dito yung sa mga susunod na araw with Samantha Catantan in fencing women's foil. Likewise, Noelito Jose and the men's epee. Si Noelito Jose, di ba, just a few days ago, had this victory at the FIE International Satellite in Croatia, na kung saan nag-training sila at kasama din yung isa pang miyembro ng epee na si Mids Bautista. Now, in football, yes, men football, ito naman ay Philippines against Kuwait, pagkatapos na din ng kanilang kampanya sa group eliminations after that 1-5 loss to Uzbekistan and 0-2 na pagyukod sa koponan ng Vietnam. And then, we have also the gymnastics again doon sa Rainbow Hall na Nagoya City. This is the women all-around qualification for team sa morning, and eventually yun na magiging final standings ng team. But yung performance nila sa kanilang paglalaro sa team event will be counted as individual performance to determine who will advance to the finals, the last eight or final eight of the different apparatus. Okay, so we have our team na sina Supnet Lawrence, sina Hailey Garcia, sina Kylie Kevan, ganoon din si Levi Rovivar, ang ating Olympian, at si Kiara Andrew, floor, balance beam, floor, vault, and even bars. Yun ang pagkasunod-sunod ng kanilang mga rotation dito po sa Subdivision 1 this morning. Now, we have also the continuing action in karate. And for today, we have the women's team kata 10 in the morning. This is quarterfinals na with some Villegas, Vigilas, okay, Isabel Arrogante, and Rebecca Torres, yung natalo sa quarterfinals ng isang araw sa individual kata. So, sila ang lalahok for Team Philippines today. And then meron din tayong pambato sa komite, sa men's komite minus 75 kilograms, Alwin Batikan. 2:40 in the afternoon din ang laban nito against Kuwait. 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Now in Sepak Takraw, ang meron ngayon sa Sepak Takraw ay men's team Regu. It's gonna be Philippines against Japan. 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Now, in soft tennis, okay, kung saan tayo kumuha ng bronze medal on the very first day of competition in the women's team event, patuloy ang paglahok nila sa iba pang mga events. And today is the singles competition kung saan sina Christy Sanosa lalaban sa Pakistan at sa Japan, kasi round robin din ang mga labanan dito sa soft tennis. 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Si Sam Nogit against vets from Laos and Indonesia. At si Princess Katindig, ito yung kasama din sa women's team, against Indonesia and North Korea. So, soft tennis, pero wala pang medal round for today. Elimination pa lang yan. Now, in volleyball, indoor volleyball, it's gonna be Hong Kong, Philippines against Hong Kong. This is the continuing of the classification after that win over Qatar. Eh, syempre, going for another victory.

0: Mexican time, 5 p.m. naman. 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So at this point ay gusto nating ihatin sa inyo yung naging panayam po sa kanila ng POC Media Pool. Pakinggan at panoorin natin.
1: I think it was really good fight, like for everyone, like we all did our best, and I'm very happy with the effort that we put in to, you know, really put ourselves like on top, and you know, just, we really did our best.
2: Yeah, I think everyone deserves like congratulations because we worked hard for this and also we prepared for the past few months just to be here, just to be in the starting line. And I think we did really good since everyone also like was able to put up a good fight, especially dun sa harap, and while we were and when everyone was scattered already, we were still pushing our best para to give the best position that we had.
3: Yeah, we're really happy, like we're really amazed about everyone's performance today, especially what we did in the first run with Raven. We're really surprised, we're like 6 at the start, we're like, oh my god, we're in the top 6 already.
4: Yeah, as my partner said, we were really hyped on the first, especially on the first round, right, because we were in top 3. So yeah, I think we did amazing considering we haven't trained together this year compared to the last one where we were training the whole time together for SEA Games. So I think we performed really great and yeah, super satisfied with the result, and yeah, looking forward to the next race.
5: What's next for you guys?
4: There's a few plans. Yeah, for me, I'm racing in Aqaba and probably also in Ibiza. There's a European Cup and Aqaba is an Asia Cup. So yeah, I'm racing there.
5: How about you guys?
2: For me, I think the next one would be Chongqing, and I have a few local races, which is just in Cebu, Camotes Island, the national issue. So I think that's the few recent races that I'm doing this year.
1: So for me, I'll be continuing training and continuing to work hard and, you know, joining like all the Asian Cups and Asian Championship races in the next few months.
3: Yeah, I think I'm racing Aqaba, and yeah.
0: Okay. Okay po, maraming salamat. Ayan, natutuwa naman ako kay Kim Mangrobang. 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O ngayon, look at her, di ba? So, we're happy. Sabi, ba't happy tawag dito, hindi, alam niyo, Asian Games po ito. And we're talking about triathlon. 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Yan, si Raven Alcoceba, Andrew Remolino, Kim Mangrobang, and si Fernando Casares. Yan po ang latest sa triathlon. Yung tanong ko kanina, when was the last time, when was the Philippines won a swimming gold medal or medal? Dito po sa Asian Games. The last time the Philippines won a swimming medal at the Asian Games was in 1998. Yan. Ito po yung nangyari sa Bangkok, Thailand. So si Raymond Papa ang nagwagi ng dalawang bronze medals. No, this is in the men's 100-meter backstroke and in the men's 200-meter backstroke. So never pa tayong nanalo ng any medal, no, any color of the medal that was 1998. Ilang taon na yon? Kung 1998? 28 kasing edad mo. 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Si Ira Villega. Si Ira po is campaigning in the flyweight division. This is the 51 kilogram women's division. 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Okay? So it's now 9:31. 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We will be back.
5: Dati, kung may aasikasuhin ako sa pag-ibig, kailangan kong mag-leave, maghabol sa lunch break, o kaya mag-early out. Pag nataon pa na traffic, nakakahulas. 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

0: The Philippine National Police will intensify coordination with ride-hailing companies and delivery rider groups to keep riders safe and prevent their exploitation by criminal groups and syndicates. The PNP said concerned police units have been directed to hold dialogues with ride-hailing firms and rider groups to identify practical measures to strengthen protection of delivery riders. PNP Chief General Jose Melencio Narratatas Jr. reminded riders to remain cautious and immediate report suspicious deliveries. The PNP said it will deploy police forces in strategic areas to enhance police visibility and ensure immediate response to emergency situations and peace and order concerns in communities. In Iloilo City, the Commission on Elections in Iloilo City is 95% ready for the 2026 Barangay and Sangguniang Kabataan elections. Election Assistant Officer Jonathan Saino and said Robinson's Place Mall will be the venue for filing of certificates of candidacy of September 28 to October 5. COMELEC Chair George Erwin Garcia previously said they hope this decision is made at least by September 28 because they still have to deliver materials. The House of Representatives adopted the Senate version of the Barangay and SE Term Extension Bill on September 16, thus eliminating a bicameral conference and sending it to the President Ferdinand R. Marcos Jr. for signing. In news abroad, Pope Leo XIV begins a four-day visit to France later this week. The pontiff is expected to make a similar appeal to protect life when he visits France this weekend and also prays at Lourdes. Pope Leo's message will likely land differently since France's National Assembly in 2024 enshrined abortion as a constitutional right and recently gave final approval to a bill allowing adults and incurable diseases to receive lethal medication. France is a traditionally Catholic country but adheres to a strict form of secularism in public life based on 1905 law separating church and state. In sports news, Gilas Pilipinas women suffered a 89-67 loss to Japan in their Group A matchup. Okamoto Miyu led the Japanese squad with 19 points while Chineta Ami had 11 markers. Meanwhile, Elizabeth Mean scored 16 points for Philippines. Philippine Standard Time, it's exactly 2 in the afternoon. Mantili na tutok sa Sports Radio para sa mga pinakabagong balita tungkol sa larangan ng sports. Mula po sa Team Itapales, at isang magandang hapon sa inyong lahat.
1: Panibagong pagsubok ang harapin ng Team Pilipinas
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1: 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The 20th Asian Games.
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10: Malayo na ang nararating ng produktong Pilipino na tulad ng bottled fruits na ito. 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
11: To exhaust all full potential of all the markets that DTI can provide for these export companies. He also pushed to make sure that we get all the free trade agreements done.
10: Kaliwat kanan ng free trade agreements at trade fairs na nagkoconnect sa mga produktong Pinoy sa global buyers. 2025, umabot ang export ng Pilipinas na mahigit $84 billion. 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

0: Philippine Standard Time, 7 minutes after 1400, or let's make it 8 minutes after 2, after 2 in the afternoon, Philippine Time, or 3:08 Japan Time. Magandang hapon po sa inyong lahat. Ako po si Aaron Bayato, and this is your radio guide to anything and everything football. Football Connection po sa Sports Radio, 918 AM. A bit of an Asian Games edition tayo, mga kaibigan. Welcome po sa inyong lahat, and yay, hindi nag-agree po yung ano natin, yung nostrils natin at the moment. And so far, we're doing good sa men's football, mga kaibigan. We're up 1-0 against Kuwait after 51 minutes. We'll get into that shortly, mga kaibigan. Hoping you guys are doing well in this Tuesday, the 22nd of September 2026. We're broadcasting live from the 4th floor of your Media Center building, sa Visayas Avenue, QC. This broadcast made possible by our hardworking colleagues over at the Malolos Transmitter, guided po ng ating VAR crew sa Master Control. At least kami may VAR crew. Ang Aichi Nagoya, ang Ainagok, wala. Interesting. Sina Engineer Edmund Obra, Nida Reskin Soriano, Winston Del Rosario, and Executive Producer Timmy Tapale. So, thank you very much. Shoutout sa mga friends natin sa One Sports for their extensive coverage ng Asian Games. We appreciate you guys. At gayon din po yung mga tropa natin sa Philippine Olympic Committee Media Poll. Shoutout to Judith Caringal. You'll have more of Judith Caringal later sa ating Sports News Roundup presented by Ria Arevalo. Now, punta tayo sa detalye po na itong Asian Games Men's Football Tournament po natin. And, by the way, we're now gonna talk about our Asian Games Men's Football and Women's Football po dito sa ating Football Connection for September 22.
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0: All right, Philippine Standard Time, 2:10 in the afternoon. Santi Rubrico giving us our first lead in this Asian Games. Remember, mga kaibigan, matagal tayong nawala sa Asian Games. Ulit tayong nag-compete noong 1974 sa Tehran. And finally, tayo po ay nakabalik. And bagamat eliminated na po tayo, this is a non-bearing game for us. Which means more for Kuwait. But by far, we are sending Kuwait on the ropes, figuratively speaking. Dahil nga po lamang tayo 1-0. Santi Rubrico scoring in the 19th minute. Tama ba? 19th ang registration ng Ainagok. Yes, 19 minutos. Santiago Rubrico giving us a 1-0 lead. And let's see if we can hold on to this one. Yeah, we're still holding on to this one after 53 minutes. So just to make a quick a review, ang ating naging starting 11, Nicolas Guimaraes ang ating goalkeepers, and of course Santi Rubrico alongside Scott Woods, Gavin Wenz, who is acting our captain, Andres Aldeguer, John Lucero, Jaime Rosquillo, Eden Smith, Michael Baldissimo, Christian Rontini, Antoine Ortega, and then ang mga nasa off the bench natin na sina Jax Peña, Jose Gonzalez, Patrick 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So ang sitwasyon po natin dito sa men's tournament, as mentioned, eliminated na po tayo unfortunately sa Group C. Pero syempre, we're still playing with pride, and hopefully makapag-uwi rin ng punto. Same with our women's team na nakabante na sa quarterfinals. Just to review, we lost against Uzbekistan 1-5 in our opening match on September 15, and then unfortunately lost to Vietnam 0-2. At ngayon po, ang Vietnam at saka Uzbekistan naghaharap po sila, mostly medyo non-bearing na to kung if the match will stay the same between the Kuwait and the Philippines. But it's more on Kuwait needing to win this one and hoping that Vietnam will lose to Uzbekistan if you're Kuwait. Otherwise, Uzbekistan and Vietnam will advance into the knockout stage. Sa men's tournament nga po, as mentioned, only the top two teams will advance into the quarterfinals. Groups, sa Group A po, abante na ang Japan tsaka Thailand. Eliminated na po ang Hong Kong at tsaka Kyrgyzstan. So, battle for pole position na lang po itong laban between Japan and Thailand sa kanilang men's football tournament finals game ng group stage tomorrow. Group B, still up for grabs, although Iran and China with 4 points apiece. North Korea and United Arab Emirates with 1 point. Okay, ongoing in games sa Group C. And then Group D, okay na ang South Korea at Saudi Arabia. At paglalabanan na lang nila ang pole position for Group D mamayang 6 p.m. Philippine time. So the quarterfinals for the men's U23 will start on September 25. And will run through September 26, semifinals or final four on September 30, and then the bronze and the gold medal match on October 3. So all the best again. After 56 minutes, it's still the Philippines leading Kuwait 1-0. Diyan po, ginaganap ang laban sa may CS Minato Soccer Stadium sa may Nagoya. Philippine Standard Time, it's 40 minutes after 2 p.m. We'll take our only timeout for this afternoon, mga kaibigan, dito po sa Football Connection sa Sports Radio 918. 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So doon sa mga makakabili, mga privileged na makakabili ng mga foldable ng iPhones na ginaya sa Samsung, ay download nyo na po ang PBS Receiver app as soon as you get it at nakabili kayo sa App Store for iOS. Also, before we are cooling / water break, happy birthday sa isa sa mga pinakadakila naming teammate, si Ginoong Machu Pacheco. Boss Machu, happy birthday. Happy 25th birthday. Happy birthday kay Boss Machu. All the best at na-appreciate ho namin yung kanyang effort, expertise at lahat na our wonderkind dito po sa Sports Radio 918. And also, shoutout ulit sa tropa namin ni Boss Timmy Tapales, si NU Courtside Reporter Z. Lewis. You are free to drop by anytime, ma'am. Nangungumusta rin po kasi siya. So, Boss Z, thank you very much. And all the best to the National University Bulldogs sa kanilang magiging kampanya sa UAAP Season 89. We'll take our only cooling / water break, mga kaibigan. Let's go to the women's side ng ongoing na Asian Games 2026 football tournament. When we continue po dito sa Football Connection, Asian Games Edition here on Sports Radio 918 AM.
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2: Philippine Standard Time, 20 minutes after 2 p.m. Football Connection po sa Sports Radio 918 a.m. Asian Games Edition. It's still 1-0 for the Philippine U23 against Kuwait after 63 minutes. Let's go, Philippines. Shoutout sa One Sports ano, kasi ongoing po yung game. So, parang medyo nag-ano tayo. Live reactions until siguro mga 2:25, 2:26. By far meron tayong dalawang corners, unfortunately hindi nag materialize into a 2-0 advantage, but still at least nakikita natin na umatake pa rin po yung ating mga kids para nga po ma-secure natin yung ating lone 3 points sa ating pagbabalik sa men's football tournament ng Asian Games. Remember last time we played in the Asian Games, mukhang wala pa ho sa aming pinapanganak at that time, 1974, Tehran sa Asian Games. Okay, from men's side, let's go to the women's side. Well done for our women's squad for making it into the quarterfinals of the women's tournament ng Asian Games. Despite natalo nga po tayo sa China sa full-time score na China 5, Philippines 1. Sky Leash again scoring for the Philippines in the 65th minute to pull one back, pero it's not meant to be, para nga to put up at least a stunner ba for a draw or could be a win. But game pa man, tinapos natin ang ating eliminations, ranking third sa Group G and being the best third place team with 4 points. That's 1 win, 1 draw, and 1 loss. Ang kasama nating abante sa quarterfinals na amongst the best second best third place team ang Vietnam with 1 point, Myanmar with 1 point as well, pero konti lang kasi yung goal, mas medyo superior yung goal difference ng Vietnam against sa Myanmar, kaya po sila ang aabante sa quarterfinals. So ang bracket po natin sa women's football tournament Asian Games 2026, North Korea versus Chinese Taipei. Okay, so teka muna. Quick breaking news muna tayo mga kaibigan. Tabla ang ating laro. Confirm ba ang tabla? Hindi ko nakitang umano yung referee. Oh, mukhang confirm. Medyo sad faces eh. Okay, it's a draw between the Philippines and Kuwait. 1-1. We'll get into that. Let's now go into that confirmation. Teka, tignan natin sa ating live scores. Yeah, it's... na own goal pa. Mukhang own goal ba? Oh no! Scott Woods with an own goal in the 66th. Yikes! Oh man! That's our live reaction, mga kaibigan. Okay. Anyway, Kaipan, let's get our minds back and let's hope to pull one back again to get this win. Di ba? Those things happen. Ganun talaga ang laro ng football, di ba? Oh. Sir Timmy was disgusted. Sayang. Anyway, okay, going back. Ang ating quarterfinals bracket for the women's football squad, North Korea and Chinese Taipei, maghaharap po sila on September, lahat ng game September 25 sa Fukuroi. And then over in Osaka, China and Vietnam will clash. On September 25, the reigning champions, Japan, will be taking on the Philippine women's national football team. So Japan ulit. Okay na rin yan. Para at least talagang mahasa rin tayo sa ating paganda para sa FIFA Women's World Cup. But hey, who knows if we can pull off the greatest upset in women's football history? One of the greatest upsets in women's football history against Japan. Saktong ano na, saktong

0: yung hype lang. Ano? Delusional hype. September 25 also, atong South Korea versus Uzbekistan. So, all matches will be played on September 25. Pero yung match natin, since it's Japan, it's a nightcap. So, that's at 6:30 p.m. Philippine time, 7:30 p.m. Local time, at gaganapin po siya si Zuoka Stadium sa Fukuroi. Kung papalarin tayong manaig, mga kaibigan, makakalaban natin ang mananalo sa pagitan ng South Korea or Uzbekistan. Okay pa man, kung hindi po, at least we're gonna be ranking within the top 5, 6, 7, 8 sa final standings po netong Women's Football Tournament ng 2026 Asian Games. Okay, siguro will be some few reminders na lang, mga kaibigan. Labas na po sa Asian Games. Bukas po magsisimula na po ang UAAP Season 89 Women's Football Tournament sa Universidad ng Pilipinas, Diliman Football Stadium. 2 p.m. You'll have De La Salle University versus University of the Philippines. 4:30 p.m. you're gonna have University of Santo Tomas versus Ateneo de Manila University. At 7 p.m. you have Far Eastern University versus National University. So the four-time reigning champion Far Eastern University gonna be aiming for their fifth straight UAAP Women's Football title. And of course, it's a 16 field. So you have FEU, DLSU, Ateneo de Manila, University of Santo Tomas, UP Fighting Maroons, at syempre ang newcomer na National University. Buti na lang, nandito na ang National University. So hopefully ang Adamson tsaka University of the East in the future makapag-field na rin ng team. And all the best sa lahat po ng anim na mga pamantasan na lalahok sa Season 89 ng UAAP Women's Football Tournaments, and to the student athletes. Okay. Akala ko full one back tayo, still a 1-1 draw after 69 minutes. So again, all the best to LaSalle, UP, UST Ateneo, FEU, and NU sa magiging pagsisimula ng UAAP Season 89 Women's Football Tournament, again sa UP Diliman Football State. Alright, and with that, we conclude the Football Connection Asian Games Edition, and hoping for a great result. Kung mag-draw man, at least di tayo gonna go empty-handed. So, let's keep on fighting, mga kaibigan. Laban Pilipinas sa ating Philippine Men's Under 23 squad. And of course, on Friday, our women's football squad will be playing Japan in the quarterfinals. Tomorrow po, just a quick programming advisory. We're gonna be doing Talk NBA. Talk NBA tayo bukas on Wednesday, September 23. And then bahala na on September 24 and 25. But definitely, on Friday siguro, we're gonna be doing ano ba? Asian Games. Oh, September on Friday, mag-Football Connection tayo. Come with me on Thursday. Alright, maraming salamat po sa inyong pakikinig again ng ating pagsuporta at panalangin sa ating mga national teams playing in the Asian Games. Also, inviting everyone again to give us a like and follow sa aming mga social media channels po sa Facebook, facebook.com/sportsradio918, on X or Twitter, twitter.com or x.com/sportsradio918, sa aming YouTube, sportsradio918, log into our website, radiopilipinas.ph/sportsradio918, and download the PBS Receiver app. Get it on Google Play Store for Android at sa App Store for iOS. So on behalf of the men and women of your institution in Philippine sports broadcast, sa ating hardworking colleagues over at the Malolos Transmitter, at sa panel po natin this afternoon, or VAR crew namin this afternoon, sa Master Control Engineers Edmund Obra, ni Darius Kinsoriano, Winston Del Rosario, and Timmy Tapales. Ako po si Aaron Bayato. Godspeed sa Philippine sports, at sa atin ng West Philippine Sea. Let's appreciate this beautiful game. Together, let's play football. And again, our prayers and support at pag-cheer sa ating Team Pilipinas sa kanilang kampanya sa 2026 Asian Games.
1: 400+ Filipino athletes, 38 of 43 sports in the 20th Asian Games in Aichi, Nagoya, Japan. Carlos Yulo, Alexandra Ayala, EJ Obiena, and the rest of Team Philippines will battle for pride and honor against 40 other nations.
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3: Good news para sa ating mga senior citizens na binibisyaryo ng DSWD Social Pension. finally, ay funded na po yung increase para doon sa ating senior citizens sa Welfare Act. 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

0: I'm glad we got that figured out. 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
1: Sport, for many people, whatever they might tell you, is about being first. And the pursuit of that can bring positives and negatives. But what if in being first, it wasn't just about you? There are times when a victory makes you a pioneer. And that's certainly true of our guests today. They won their country's first Olympic gold medal. Puerto Rico have been sending teams to the Games since 1948, the year their National Olympic Committee was founded. 68 years later, they were still waiting. And then in Rio, our guest had the week of her life, beating the world's best tennis players in a magical run to the final and to gold. Monica Puig, welcome to On the Podium.
2: Yeah, thank you so much for having me. That was quite an introduction. It gave me goosebumps.
3: We're so happy that you're here. We actually have some photos from your life set up to kind of guide this conversation. So why don't we take a look at one of them?
2: Yeah.
3: Ah.
1: Wow. We are on the podium, Monica, and this is that podium moment. You've got the medal around your neck. You've been awarded it, and you're just looking down at it. Your hands across your mouth. Take us back to that moment. What's the emotion? What's in the heart and what's in the head?
2: Oh, God. I mean, at that moment, it's just, you know, trying to wrap your head around what actually happened and kind of try and process the moment, actually maybe even thinking that you're dreaming. And it's kind of like those pinch me moments. I don't know if I actually believed what happened, because it felt all sort of surreal in the moment. It's hard for me to like look and think of those moments, because I still, in some way, shape or form, almost 8 years later, haven't even processed that week entirely well. And that's kind of hard to believe, but it's so true.
3: Here's a moment right before. So the photo that we're seeing is you in the middle. To your right is a tennis racket flying through the air. And to your left is a ball, I guess, rocketing away from you that you have just hit. And you are very happy. So I'm assuming what happened is, well, tell me what happened.
2: That was match point. Kerber's ball had gone out. And then it was kind of like the realization that the match was over. Moments before that, I was so nervous because, I mean, even though I was kind of winning that final set quite easily, you know, the nerves start to creep in, the weight of the moment starts to feel a little bit heavy on your shoulders. And, you know, you just, in a way, you want that moment to be over, so to speak, so that you can go on and enjoy the good parts. But also you need to stay as focused as possible so you can actually get the job done. It felt like everything was kind of moving in slow motion, watching that ball kind of go out. I was praying that it would happen a lot quicker than it did, because I wanted the match to be over.
1: And I was in Rio working for the BBC, and thinking back, I remember not all the golfers went. So people were saying, oh, the golf event at the Olympics, it's not as special maybe, but the tennis, you had to beat everybody. You mentioned Kerber. Angelique Kerber was the world number two. She was going to be the world number one. She was the Australian Open champion. That was the final. The semi-final was Petra Kvitova. She'd won Wimbledon twice. The last 16 was the brand new French Open champion, Garbiñe Muguruza. I mean, let's rewind a bit more. What were you thinking coming into this? Because you were unseeded. That means that you didn't know who you were even going to get in the first round. So what were your expectations going in?
2: Oh, man. So, I mean, I was having a great season in general in 2016. You know, I'd won some really great matches, already had a final under my belt in Sydney early in the year. No real expectation of anything. I think this was the first time in my career where I felt like I had real confidence in my game. But then again, you know, you have to kind of be a realist in this situation and say, I'm 34 in the world. Yeah, I might win a round or two, but I'm not really expected to go all the way. So my goal was just to enjoy the Olympic experience, because, I mean, how many times do you get to go to an Olympics? And a side note, that when I started the year, I think I was ranked about 104, 108. My ranking had dropped significantly. So I was nowhere even near qualifying for Rio until about the last week, which was during the French Open. I needed to make the third round in order to secure my place. So once I had it, I was like, I'm going to my first Olympics. It's going to be great. I want to enjoy it. I don't know what the Olympic experience is all about. So my plan was just to kind of soak up the moment. And it wasn't until I beat Garbiñe that I was like, I think we need to you know, reevaluate some of these enjoy the moment goals, because I was playing too well to not really give myself the chance to believe that I could do something like this. Because the way that we see it in women's tennis, you're having a hot week, you can do anything. And that week just happened to be the stars aligning for me, and really not really giving tennis too much of a thought, which was great. Cause every time I left the venue, I left tennis at the door. And that was kind of really crucial for me, and not letting the nerves or the occasion overwhelm me as much.
1: So did you let yourself at any point think, I could win this? I mean, surely on the eve of the final, you're thinking, well, I've got at least a silver medal here.
2: Right. I mean, the toughest match for me was probably that semifinal, because you lose in the semifinal, you have to come back the next day to fight for a medal. And at least in winning that semifinal match, I could sort of relax in knowing that I secured a medal. But I think, you know, after I won the first set against Kerber in the final, I was like, oh God, like I'm one set away. Like this is becoming real. And that kind of hurt me in a way, because I had never really thought about the result as much. I was just kind of focusing on my patterns, what I needed to execute on the court. It was all very organized thinking until that point. And then, you know, in the third set, I was like, okay, I need to go back to just, you know, focusing on one point at a time and all of that stuff. And then at 5-1, I was like, okay, I'm literally 4 points away. I already had a match point at 5-0. I let that one go. But, you know, yes and no in thinking that I could win it. I think when I started to change my goal after beating Garbin, there was a possibility in saying that I'm playing really well, this could happen, to actually, you know, being within reach, within a couple points of actually closing it out.
3: At what point did, or at any point, did the like historical patriotic significance of this kick in for you? Like, you're doing this, like, not just for you, but for Puerto Rico.
2: Right. I think it was more when I won the semifinal, it was the first woman to ever secure a medal for Puerto Rico. So that's already big in itself in the history of the island. We already had a silver medal in the London Games. We've had bronze medals, but never the gold. But I was like, you know, this is amazing. You know, medaling at my first Olympics, at any Olympics, it's really, really cool. The final was, all the pressure was off, because, you know, you already secured a medal. You don't have to come back and literally claw your way to a bronze. You just have one. So I was able to kind of let a little bit more loose. And then that actually helped me play a little bit more relaxed despite the occasion.
1: What about being able to do anything for your country? Because obviously we would see you week in, week out at that stage, at the major events, at the Grand Slams, but you're competing for you. But the pictures right. We're seeing, you've got Puerto Rico, you've got it. And everyone, no matter whether you're a weightlifter or a runner or whatever, you're all on the same team. And I remember watching the conclusion of your final, and there was a knot of supporters. You knew where you could go to get the Puerto Rican flag. So it's so much more, isn't it?
2: It is. It really is. And for some people, I think there's an added pressure when you play for your country or when you represent your country. For me, it sort of was the opposite. And some people were like, she's a superhero when she goes to play for Puerto Rico. Everything is heightened. She plays better. There's a different energy. And I have to agree, because it was actually that way. It was something I couldn't replicate on tour. You know, yes, I had good wins and stuff like that. But when I played for Puerto Rico, there was something very special about it. I feel very strongly for Puerto Rico every time. You know, it doesn't matter how many times I go to the island, I always tear up when I'm landing, and I always tear up when I'm leaving, because it's just my home. It's so beautiful. I love the people. I still have a lot of family there. I got married there. From the minute that I started international competition, which was about 14 years old, I've always been very clear that I wanted to represent Puerto Rico. The federation might not have had, you know, the backing like many of these bigger tennis federations had. There was an opportunity to represent the USA, that they have definitely a lot more you know, abilities in high performance training centers, whether it's like really good coaching or whatever. But I was always very clear, Puerto Rico is my home. Puerto Rico is where my heart is. And that's who I wanted to represent for the rest of my tennis career. So love where I come from. I love being Puerto Rican. I love speaking fluent Spanish.
3: The idea that you play better when you're playing for them actually makes a lot of sense to me. I'm a comedian and a writer, a TV person. And it's like, to me, it's like, oh, that's motivation. That's yeah. You as a character. Like, well, you have a reason to be doing this. It's not just how good can I do? How,
2: exactly.
3: You know, it's like you're doing it for this whole country. And from the looks of the photo, they were pretty excited. I think we have a photo of Puerto Rico's reaction.
2: Yeah, they were excited. I think excited is an understatement. I don't think I've ever seen anything quite like this. It was so much fun to go back. You know, even after the final, my agent handed me his phone. He's like, you have no idea what's going on in Puerto Rico right now. Wow.
3: So this is incredible. What were you seeing? What did you see when you got back to Puerto Rico? What was it?
2: Like, just people waiting in the airport. My car would go down the street and people would like stop. I would be walking, you know, from my hotel to a Starbucks and I couldn't even do that.
3: They're like holding their baby tennis rackets up to you to kiss.
2: Yeah, I was like, I was just doing my job. Like, my job is to go out and hit a yellow tennis ball over a net inside a court. And for them, it was just so much more than that, that I started to understand. And this is something that's very common in Puerto Rico, is that sport is this kind of buffer to negative things that are going on. At the time, Puerto Rico's economy really struggling. And for those 2 weeks, and whenever there's a Puerto Rican representing the island, everything shuts down. And it's
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4: 400 plus Filipino athletes, 38 of 43 sports in the 20th Asian Games in Aichi, Nagoya, Japan. Carlos Yulo, Alexandra Ayala, EJ Obiena, and the rest of Team Philippines will battle for pride and honor against 40 other nations. The 20th Asian Games. 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
2: It's like the world is good again for those brief moments. So it just kind of becomes the responsibility of the athlete to really represent the country with dignity, because everybody is relying on you to kind of be that little spark, little glimmer of hope. And you could just see it reflected in the people's faces when I went back. And it was really cool. But at the same time, I was like, wow, I never really understood the weight of everything that happened that week.
3: It sounds like it's kind of a combination of both a break from politics and being kind of inherently political.
2: Yeah. The day of the final was just people watching a screen. So whether it was in the mall, whether it was outside in bars or in like a big square with a big projector, everybody was just watching a sporting event, a match, a moment really meant that much. And that to me to this day is just, it's mind blowing.
1: We were looking at a picture of, I want to call it an open top bus tour. There you all are on top of the bus, Fiesta Olímpica Rio 2016. But the thing is, there are people all around the bus and they're in front of the bus as well. So did the bus move? And how long did that procession, when it could move, how long did it take and where did it take you?
2: I think we started somewhere in Old San Juan and we were going to the governor's mansion or something. We were going somewhere. But yes, it did take a very long time because there were tons of people crowding. And it wasn't just me, obviously. It was all the athletes who had participated in those games. So we were about 48 athletes and we all got very close during the Olympic Games. Like, we made it a point to get to know one another because we were a very small group. I didn't really want to make the moment about me because I'm not really that kind of person. Like, I don't know. I just wanted to celebrate with all of them because making an Olympic team is a huge achievement. And we all lived out that crazy experience. But just to be home and kind of enjoying that moment, I think the only thing we didn't enjoy were the patches where we weren't in the shade because it was a very, very hot day. And sometimes the bus would go into like these sunny areas and we're like, oh no. And we were all sweating and everything. But it was such a fun day and incredible.
3: I think we have a slightly older photo also for you to look at.
2: Oh, yeah, it's a school picture. Yeah, I'm like right there in the middle. Yeah, little school picture.
3: Do you remember what grade this is?
2: Yeah, no, third grade. And that school, I went to a private Catholic school until about fifth grade. And that school was very important to me for my development, my growth into a professional athlete, actually, because the principal of that school, obviously in private Catholic school, you're not allowed to miss more than a certain amount of days. And I was already traveling, already competing every week / weekend in national tournaments and things like that, and was missing quite a lot of school. So the principal and I were actually quite close because my brother, I have an older brother, his school was a little bit further away from mine. So my mom would always drop me off first because the school was closer to where we were living. And I would spend some time with the principal. She would always check in. How's tennis going? Are you keeping up with all your studies? And one day she called me and my parents in for a meeting. Obviously, she was very understanding at what I was trying to accomplish and very understanding in the days that I was missing from school. But she kind of sat my parents and I down. I think it was in fifth grade, which was my last year actually in a in-person school. You know, she asked my parents if they believed that I had what it took to pursue the dream of becoming a professional tennis player. And they said, yes, she has a gift and she has a talent. We believe that she could go far. And that principal actually told them to put me in homeschooling so I could dedicate more time to practicing, to traveling, to competing. And I don't think if it wasn't for her, we would have really gone down that route because we had no idea of this other world, of this other life. And so I did finish high school online, and that gave me the ability to go to practice 4 to 6 hours a day of tennis and then do the fitness and then do the traveling and also keep up with my studies, which it was really important for myself and my family to at least, you know, finish the high school route. And, you know, I owe a big part of my career to her because we would have never known.
3: So you were already that committed to tennis at such a young age. When did you start playing tennis?
2: I started at 6. My mom gave me my first tennis racket. I used to copy everything my brother did. And I was like, you know, his little shadow, just trying to copy whatever my older brother was doing until, you know, I got to the point where I like, okay, you're playing baseball. That's kind of boring to me, so I don't want to do it. And my mom gave me my first racket and I started playing. And then it just kind of turned into something that I really enjoyed. So went from playing, you know, in the clinics in a local club to then taking more private lessons to starting to compete. I mean, tennis wasn't always like a love. It was like a love-hate relationship because, you know, sometimes you're doing really well and you love it. And then all of a sudden you start struggling a little bit, you hate it. And then it's never going to be a linear trajectory. You have to start, you know, kind of riding those waves and understanding and dealing with adversity and growing in a way.
3: And I imagine being a kid too, and just having days where you're like, I hate tennis. No more tennis.
2: Oh yeah. There were plenty of those. Believe me, there were plenty of days where I was like, oh, maybe I should quit. And then, you know, there, my mom would just be in the corner. She's like, yeah, maybe you should. And it was like that reverse psychology. And I was like, no, I don't want to quit. No, I can't do it.
1: It's probably got one of the shortest off seasons of any sport. So you're going to be out on the road, what, 10, 10 and a half, maybe in 11 months every year.
2: Yeah.
1: How quickly did you work out that you had the mindset to be able to deal with that? Because it's a really super individual sport as well. You're out there, whether you've got coaches or whatever, you're out there by yourself.
2: Yeah. I mean, I'm going to just call it for what it is. The off season sucks. Too short. You know, you don't really have time to just completely take off. And maybe you might not even be able to go on a vacation, but if you take some time off, you know, you have to maintain your fitness. You can't just pig out on whatever you want to because you need to stay in shape. And then there's the preseason training, which is an absolute nightmare because that's the only time where you can really dive into the specifics of what you need to improve. So fitness, nutrition, tennis, and it's a lot of hours, more hours than you would on tour. And there were some preseasons where I was questioning my sanity, like a lot. It was really hard. And it's one of those sports that the athletes have been trying to get it to change. There have been many conversations about the rigors of having a really long season and dealing with the injuries that arise from playing so much and practicing so much and traveling, time changes and all that stuff. I don't know if tennis will ever change, if they'll extend the off season. I mean, I know the men have it worse than the women because they are literally playing up until the end of November. It's a sport for very mentally strong people because you have to deal with all of these constant changes, constant adaptations in your schedule and not really being home a lot of the time.
3: Why is it so different from other sports? Is it because it's really popular to watch? So they want to have it as an entertainment thing.
2: Tennis is a sport where you're constantly chasing the summer. So where we start in Australia, it's summertime down there. Then you go to the Middle East, you come back to the States during the springtime, and then you go to Europe during the summer, and then you come back to the summer in the United States, then head over to Asia. Like, it's just so much travel. You know, it's just difficult to constantly be living out of a suitcase, constantly be living out of hotels. A lot of people think the schedule, like when you see it, they're like, oh my gosh, they're in Australia or they're in Dubai. Wow. Or they're in Paris or whatever. And it's like, yes, but if we go to Rome, we post pictures of our pasta dishes or like going to see the Colosseum. But mind you, that's one day or 5 hours of our day. And we're right back on the practice court that afternoon. Or we wake up really early and we do our practice in the morning and then we have that afternoon. But we're not walking around all of Rome. If we practiced in the morning, we're like, let's go see this one site, have a little bit of gelato and go back to the hotel. And there have been many places that I have gone to, like, I think Australia. I've wanted to explore Australia. I wanted to do more of Australia, but it's literally landing, grabbing your rackets, going to the practice courts right away, getting a 45-minute hit in, going back to the hotel, showering, and trying to fight off the jet lag. And it's really challenging. And then having to deal with, you know, the matches, the disappointment of losing, needing to pack your bags really quickly, buy a one-way ticket somewhere else. And it's a circus. But you got to do it. That's the job.
3: 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Our guest is tennis gold medalist Monica Puig.
1: So help us with this. We're talking about the nuts and bolts of tennis, and something that people will see on the television sets, or if they get to go to some tennis, the different surfaces. You've got what? Hard courts, you've got clay courts, you've got grass courts. So what are the, what's your favorite? Can you have a favorite?
2: My first title that I won was on clay. The gold medal was on hard court. I felt like the clay courts that I did really well on were the quicker ones. I really enjoyed playing on faster courts. I had really good results on indoor courts as well, where the ball does move a little bit quicker because of my game style, which is very aggressive. I grew up playing on the hard courts. I was never really a fan of the clay until I got to Europe. And then I started playing on those clay courts, like the French Open in Madrid, where they're zippier, where they're faster. But I've always liked hard court. I feel like, you know, it's a cleaner surface to play on. There's not really any bad bounces like on grass or on clay. I was never really a fan of the grass courts. I leave that more to, you know, the Australians and the Brits, you know, that they really, really always are looking forward to Wimbledon when Wimbledon rolls around. And, you know, if you grow up playing on the hard courts, you're kind of like, oh God, grass court season. I'm glad it's so short because I just hate it.
3: Pretend I know nothing, because I don't know anything about this, actually. What's the difference in these courts?
2: Yeah. Hard court, you can have a couple different kinds of hard courts, actually. In an indoor surface, you could be playing on like a wooden base. Sometimes those are really slow, and it just depends on how the ball kind of absorbs the pace after bouncing on the court. You could have a grittier surface, which does make things slow because then it roughs the ball up a little bit. And when you play quicker, you want to get a tennis ball that's kind of smaller, less used. Once the ball starts puffing up and the hair starts becoming like really poofy, the ball gets slower. On the clay, you need to wet the court in order to maintain and preserve the clay. So when a court is wetter, it becomes slower. And it absorbs the pace a lot more. And then when you have grass courts, which used to be more common in Australia, is really common in the UK, that's a surface where they cut the grass down, kind of like, imagine that you're playing golf. Think of it as a putting green. It's very, very short blades of grass. It goes very, very quick because it is kind of slick, slippery surface.
3: Oh.
2: But the ball doesn't bounce as high. You basically need to be almost sitting on the court because the ball bounces super low. So there's a lot more room for injury. There's not a lot of traction on the court. So lots of knee injuries because there's not that grippiness. You obviously have equipment that helps you, but it's complicated.
3: Wow. Yeah, it's complicated. Sounds like it. It sounds like a different type of game each way.
2: Yeah, you typically try to, you know, play your game the same way and make slight changes here and there to strategy, maybe. But, you know, a good tennis player typically just tries to make their game work on each surface.
1: Was there any kind of, I don't know, now retired, is there unfinished business for you? Was there one surface, I think you mentioned grass, that you kind of wished that you'd conquered more than you did?
2: I mean, I wish I would have done better at the French Open or the US Open. I had a fourth round at Wimbledon. I think I wish I would have had a little bit more success at the Slams. The Slams are a different animal, being a 2-week event, and just the tension and the nerves that come with being a Grand Slam. There's always that extra pressure. But at the end of the day, I like to believe that everything happens for a reason. And I had my moment at the Olympics, and that was huge, and ended up helping out Puerto Rico a lot post-Olympics, year after with Hurricane Maria that pretty much devastated the whole island. And thanks to my reach being far bigger after winning the Olympics, it helped me do a lot of good in giving back to the island and helping raise funds for people who really needed the help and support. So, you know, there's always the could have, should have, would have. But I like to take comfort in knowing that I did some really great things. But my biggest thing is that I retired with something really special. And that was the Olympic medal. And nobody will ever be able to take that away from me. And every time I look at the medal, it's just all those emotions and all the good feelings.
3: I think we have another photo.
2: Yay!
1: This is a picture of a scan of a little tiny person. Tell us yes. about this. That's your husband, Nathan?
2: Nathan, yes. We found out in November last year that we're welcoming a little girl this summer. So a new phase, a new transition of my life that is going to be happening very soon. Probably more rewarding than the Olympics will ever be. You know, having your first child is a huge accomplishment in itself and a huge new part of your journey. It gives you a new sense of purpose. I don't think there's ever a conversation nowadays that doesn't revolve around our daughter and what she will be like, what we want to do with her, wondering what she will be like. Maybe she'll play tennis. My husband grew up playing tennis. We actually met playing tennis. And yeah, you know, it's going to be really exciting. I'm really excited to see, you know, who she grows up like and then just a new adventure.
3: I mean, you know, with parenthood, the off season is even shorter is the problem.
2: Yeah, there is no off season, I don't think, unless they go to their grandparents' house for like a week, but okay. There is no off season. It's cool because, you know, it's scary at the same time. And I'm thinking like, there's going to be no peace and quiet anymore, but we have two dogs who pretty much, you know, they cancel out the peace and quiet already.
3: Kind so they're going to be like, join the party. Come on.
2: Yeah, I was like, I know it's not the same to say that we, you know, a dog is like a human, but in a way we've had to learn how to keep them alive and how to keep them fed and happy and, you know, all of that stuff. But in a way, the responsibility of taking care of two dogs is kind of like, okay,
3: yeah,
2: I think we can manage.
3: It's not the same, but it's not totally different. Like,
2: exactly.
3: You're keeping them alive. You're getting used to something disrupting every moment of your day.
2: Exactly. I feel like it's like riding a bike with training wheels. And then now we're getting ready to take the training wheels off and actually make a beeline straight down the road with something that's going to be kicking and screaming for our attention all the time. But yeah, we'll see how it goes. It's not too much longer now.
1: You mentioned the dogs. Tell me about a dog called Rio and the part that Rio played in you winning your gold medal, potentially.
2: Yeah, that was crazy because while I was in the UK, we had a family dog named Ginger. She was a Cocker Spaniel and she had passed away while I was away. It was really sad. You know, my mom was like, you know, like I'm coming home and there's no dog here and it's so sad or whatever. And then I got back from Wimbledon. And one day we were just like driving around and there was like a store with puppies. And I was like, I want to go and see the puppies. And then all of a sudden there was this dog, which is a Pomsky, in the window. And I was like, oh, she's amazing. And then she was like going ballistic when she saw us. And I was like, I cannot leave the store without her. And I named her Rio because I had qualified for the Olympic team. And then it just kind of turned into this thing where she would just start going crazy when I was playing at the Olympics, like before the final. My uncle had brought over a bottle of Moet to my parents' house to pop champagne, you know, during the match or whatever. And it was kind of like in a gold foil. And she was just like obsessed with this bottle of champagne and it was going absolutely crazy. And everybody's like, oh my God, it's a sign. You know, obviously they didn't tell me anything about this, but they're like, oh my God, it's a sign. And then Rio just became this overnight sensation. And how I named my dog Rio is my parents' dog. It's been made very clear that she is my parents' dog. And my dad said that I am not allowed to take her anywhere. Since then, they have gotten another Pomsky and her name is Luna and both of them are fast friends and I have the two corgis. But yeah, every time people talk about the Olympics, sure, they talk about the medal and all of that, but they want to know about the dog.
3: People love dogs.
2: People love dogs and people love Rio.
3: Yeah, so that's a tip for any aspiring tennis player. Name your dog after your upcoming match.
2: Yeah, well, you see, that's the joke where I made the mistake in Luna because I got her just before going to Wimbledon and everybody's like, you should have just named her Wimby or something like that. And maybe Wimbledon might have come as well. But, you know, I made the mistake. But, you know, for next time, I'll think about
3: you live, it. You learn. You live, you
2: exactly,
3: learn.
2: Exactly. Exactly.
3: I think we have another photo. Speaking of dogs, mine keeps
2: speaking
3: fucking.
2: Of dogs.
1: Yeah. Oh. You've been really busy since tennis finished. I'm looking at somebody holding a medal, which is something we've seen you do before, but this is Ironman. Long time on a bike. This is long, long runs. This is really hard for someone who's already been at the very top level of elite sport.
2: This is a very misleading photo because my smile, and I look incredibly fresh in this picture. And mind you, this is after almost 14 hours of nonstop exercise / physical movement. This was at the Ironman World Championship in Nice last September. Yeah, the Ironman, it's an interesting story because my husband and I, we were living in Arizona when I was trying to rehab my shoulder, you know, trying to make the comeback back to tennis. And when I had my surgeries, obviously I wasn't really allowed to get on the court and play, but my doctor cleared me for running. So when we were living in Arizona, we had beautiful trails, lots of places to go and run. So we got into this running kick, and my husband had already run a marathon before. And then there were talks about doing the New York City Marathon. And then all of a sudden, the world major marathon became a thing. We had run Boston Marathon and London Marathon in the same week. And then one day he mentions, like, let's do a half Ironman. I'm like, are you insane? That means biking and learning how to properly swim and then running and like doing all these things. And then once we started kind of like getting into this marathon kick and the training runs were not really as scary as they used to be, I was like, you know, the heck with it. Let's just try and learn how to swim well, and let's get a couple bikes and learn how to cycle. And I really realized that I was insane, like really crazy. Oh my God, I love triathlon so much. And qualified for the Ironman World Championship, but in between work and travel, I needed to bring my bike with me, my bike trainer. So like, for example, I was at the French Open last year. I was waking up at 3 a.m. to ride my bike for 2 hours indoors and then go for a 20-minute run, all before breakfast, to then have breakfast, do my hair and makeup, and go to the courts to work for a whole day.
3: That was for fun?
2: That was elective. That was for fun. That was for fun. And yeah, I mean, it turned out great because when I went to the race, I knew I was prepared and I had done all the work. And it's the same in tennis. You know, you prepare. And then you go to the court and you just execute. Obviously, after my daughter is born, I would like to get back into the Ironman world again, but in the half distance, because I know I'm going to have my hands full with getting back into work once again, commentating, which is what I do and I really, really enjoy. And then just continuing on, because I feel like in a way, tennis ended way too soon for me because of my injuries and I needed something to fill the void. And there's a certain sense of satisfaction when you're crossing a finish line after having put in all of that hard work in the race, when you see yourself excelling at something, getting better at something, because I had to start from scratch, from zero. I didn't really know how to long distance run. I didn't know the fueling that it would take, you know, feeling confident on a bike, because road bikes and triathlon bikes are very motion sensitive. So like any sudden move, you could fall over and really hurt yourself. Open water swimming is scary, but there's a sense of satisfaction when you see yourself getting better and there's that gradual improvement in something that you've never done before. I don't know. I kind of like, in a way, the masochism of it, like the suffering.
3: Yeah, it sounds punishing.
2: Yeah, it. I think the training is harder than the actual race. The race is kind of like the culmination, the celebration of all that hard work. But yeah, I mean, I found a really cool community and a new group of friends who all share that same insanity with me. So that's really cool to be able to do it with more people.
1: More generally, all these great skills on the bike in the open water and the running, could it take you all the way back to the Olympic Games and a triathlon?
2: No, absolutely not. Like, no, I sat down to watch the triathlon competition and I was like, there is no way. You know, I know what it takes to get to the highest level of your sport, the dedication, the sacrifice. Now with a daughter on the way and wanting to also have some balance and work as well. Yeah, no, it's not going to happen. I just I want to do things for fun and not really, you know, have that added stress of needing to actually compete or talking about, oh, she's a gold medalist in tennis. Could she do it in triathlon? No, no, that's just completely out of the question.
3: Just for love of the game.
2: Exactly. Just for fun, just as a crazy hobby.
1: What about marathons? Because there's, I think right now there's that World Marathon Major Series, Boston's one, London's one. And I think right now, if you race them all in your life, you're a 6-star finisher and you get a special medal for that. I mean, you're someone that we know likes medals. Is that something that yes. next year or two you might be thinking?
2: Yes, because I do have 2 more to complete the 6. I've done 4. What's left for me is Tokyo and Berlin for the 6, and they just added the 7th. So that's the bonus in Sydney. That for me is a no-brainer. I really love to travel. I will continue to travel because I love visiting new places. Like I said, when I played, I never really had the opportunity to explore. And thankfully, a marathon is, you know, less than 4 hours of your day. So you can go out afterward if you can still walk and kind of explore, or you can make it a trip where you explore before, run, and then just go home.
3: Or you could just really extend the run, right? And like stop in some shops along the way, turn around.
2: You see, there, you know, you would be already, this is the thing, like, you know, the quicker you run, the quicker you're done. And I would love to end the suffering beforehand because, you know, at the end of the day, even though it's 3.5, 3 hours, 40 minutes of pure suffering, you know, it's the monotony of just needing to take step after step and then seeing every single mile marker go past and you're like, okay, I'm already done with this, but I need to finish.
3: Yeah. But you are also not stuck inside of some court someplace, some athletic facility.
2: True. Yep. The scenery's constantly changing, so that's fun.
3: Well, I hope that everything goes well and you get your 6 marathon medal. Yeah, we wish you the best with all of it and with your big upcoming project this summer of your daughter. Oh,
2: thank you so much. That will definitely be the biggest project.
3: Yeah, thank you so much for giving us your time.
2: No, thank you guys. I really appreciate it.
3: She was very nice. I feel like she's got such a charmed Olympic story. What a great way to go there. You know, no pressure, just swinging by to see how you do. And then you win it all.
1: Yeah, it's moments, isn't it? Like sport, it's a big cliche, but sport is about moments. And you can be the best person 1 week or 2 weeks at the French Open and win the French Open, or you can be the best person here or there. Maybe you get injured and you never really get your moment. But for that, what, week or so in Rio, it was her time. And honestly, like we were saying right back at the beginning, she beat everybody. It wasn't like, oh, yeah, that was the year when they weren't there and they weren't there. No, no, no, no, no. Boom, boom, boom. She beat everybody. It was almost like she didn't want to overanalyze it while it was happening to her. Like you're surfing a wave. Don't question if the wave's going to break. Don't think too hard. Just keep doing what you're doing and see where it takes you. Yeah. And meanwhile, at home, there's this dog called Rio that the family are going, the dog knows. The dog knows, which I just think is brilliant. We won't tell her, but the dog plainly has a thing.
3: Yeah. Well, the dog is probably doing all the analyzing for all the matches, seeing like, wow, she's at the top of her game.
1: Doing what I told her. But I mean, but then you even get to afterwards. And honestly, to have run, what, 4 of these 6 amazing marathons that are all linked together in a series around the world, and people definitely chase that 6-star thing and that'll become a 7-star thing, but to go, yeah, right, and Boston and London are back to back, so you might do Boston and London, but you're allowed to do 1 this year and 1 in 3 years time, and you still get your 6, you know, so that
3: and you don't have to win them. You don't have to
1: win them.
3: You just have to win them.
1: Wow.
3: The things that I have learned doing the show are that athletes are completely different creatures, because doing all of that sport and then
4: panibagong pagsubok ang harapin ng Team Pilipinas mula September 19 hanggang October 4 sa pinakamalaking multi-sport games sa Asia, ang 20th Asian Games sa Aichi, Nagoya, Japan. The 20th Asian Games. Sa tulong ng Philippine Olympic Committee at Philippine Sports Commission, ihahatid ng Sports Radio 918 ang mga development, highlight at sidelight ng kampanya ng mga Pilipinong atleta. Hindi matitinag, hindi pasisiil, lalaban para sa karangalan ng sambayanang Pilipino. The 20th Asian Games.
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0: in detail. The Philippines claimed its first ever medal in karate in this Asian Games as the women's kata team of Rebecca Torres, Samantha Vegillas, and Isabel Arrogante finished third among six nations early today at the Hoyabashi Stadium. From Nagoya, Japan, Judith Caringal has the details.
1: The Philippines delivered another historic medal at the Aichi Nagoya Asian Games, a bronze in karate. The Philippine women's kata team of Rebecca Cyril Torres, Samantha Vigilias, and Isabel Arrogante beat Southeast Asian rival Thailand 4-1 to claim the country's first ever medal in team kata at the quadrennial games. The Filipina karatekas displayed smooth and powerful performance with bunkai or a clean kata to outstage the Thais at the Toyohashi Stadium. The trio attributed success to their strong teamwork and unwavering support from their coaches and officials, including the late NSA head Pocholo Vigilias, father of current President Richard Lim. The Filipina karatekas, dubbed as least favorites among six nations, opened campaign with a win over Cambodia 5-0, but was relegated to the bronze bout after yielding to Iran 0-5 in the semis. The news of being qualified to the November Karate World Cup the team received the other day served as major boost in today's campaign. This marked the third straight time that Filipina karateka land in Asian Games podium following Juna Chukwii in 2018 and Sakura Alforte in 2023. Alforte, an individual kata athlete, missed this year's Asian after new ruling required all members of the squad to play in team kata. Karate head Lim, also an Asian bronze medalist in 1994 Hiroshima Games, believed the win will encourage the rest of the national karate team and the Philippine delegation to just believe and the success will follow. Coach Sonny Montalvo, meanwhile, commended the girls for the dedication and sacrifices, including quitting school and leaving their family temporarily to train. In cooperation with Philippine Sports Commission, Judith Caringal, Philippine Olympic Committee Media, Aichi Nagoya Asian Games.
2: Subaybayan ang laban ng Team Pilipinas sa 20th Asian Games sa Aichi Nagoya, Japan.
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0: Still in karate, in karate action, karateka Alwin Batikan fought gallantly but narrowly missed a bronze in the men's committee under 75 kilogram at the Aichi Nagoya Asian Games. The Southeast Asian Games bronze medalist was dominated by Asian Senior Championship gold medalist Azikanov Nurkanat of Kazakhstan 8-1 in the bronze medal bout. He won his first two matches against Omar of Kuwait via disqualification and Macau's Xu Jiaqing 5-4 in the quarterfinals. Batikan was dropped to the bronze medal bout after bowing to former Asian champion Iranian Morteza Nemati 2-8 in the semifinals. Batikan, who also competed in the Hangzhou Asiad, felt sorry for the failure to make the podium in spite of giving his best in a tough draw. Gilas Pilipinas women failed to keep up with Japan's efficient shooting and absorbed a lopsided 67-89 loss at the end of the group stage in the 20th Asian Games in Aichi International Arena. Despite the loss, the Philippines was already assured of a quarterfinal spot after winning their first two games in Group B. The Nationals had no answer to the host's hot start and stared at a 7-16 deficit early on. Japan then finished off the opening quarter with an 8-4 blast to take a 24-11 advantage. It was an all-Japan show from there as last edition silver medalists displayed their on-court brilliance and streak shooting prowess in front of a rousing home crowd. The Japanese dominated in all fronts, firing 15 three-pointers and out-rebounding the Filipinas 42-30. They also led in steals 11-9 and moved the ball better with 25 assists. Miyu Okamoto, paced Japan with 19 points and Ami Chuneta added 18 markers. Elizabeth Means had 16 points, Avril Bernardino scored 13, and Janine Pontejos had 11 to lead the Philippines. The quarterfinals is set on September 24, Thursday. Meantime, in 3x3 basketball, Gilas Pilipinas women are off to a strong start after sweeping today's assignments at the Kinjo Futo Station Square in Nagoya. Casey De La Rosa, Kenan Ka, Victoria Pasilang, and Amaya Espanyol first dispatched Mongolia 17-12 in Pool C. De La Rosa overcame an apparent ankle injury early on and led the Philippines with 10 points, 3 rebounds, an assist, and a block. Ka added 3 points while Pasilang and Espanyol had 2 points each against the Mongolians. Gilas women then snared their second straight win with a dominant 21-4 victory over Macau, China, behind Pasilang's game-high 8 points. Ka added 7 while De La Rosa and Espanyol combined for 6 markers. Gilas women will return to action on Wednesday against fellow unbeaten team Malaysia at 5:05 p.m. Philippine time for a chance to earn an outright spot in the quarterfinals.
2: Today, na mga sports balita, hindi ka mahuhuli, hindi ka matatalo. Sports Roundup. Sports Roundup. 918 AM. Team Pilipinas. Lalaban para sa bayan. The 20th Asian Games. Sa Aichi, Nagoya, Japan.
0: In Asian Games football, the Philippine men's under-23 team is currently playing against Kuwait in the final group stage match day at the Nagoya City Minato Soccer Field. And in the result, the Philippine men's national under-23 football team concluded the men's tournament with a thrilling 2-1 win against Kuwait. Santi Rublico gave the National Booters the early 1-0 lead in the 19th minute. Then Andres Aldeguer converted the penalty in added time. The Pinoy Booters exit Group C with a win and 2 losses and registered its first win in the Asian Games since 1958. In the women's side, the Filipinas will take on reigning women's champion Japan in the quarterfinals set on Friday in Furukoi. In other Asian Games news, Kyla Sanchez moved on the brink of ending the Philippines' 28-year Asian Games swimming medal drought after qualifying for the women's 100-meter freestyle final today at the Tokyo Aquatic Center. The 25-year-old swimmer ranked second overall in the heats with a time of 54.22 seconds, just 0.62 ticks behind Asian and Asian Games record holder Shoban Hawi of Hong Kong. Sanchez advanced to her third final less than 24 hours after her record-breaking swim in the women's 50-meter backstroke, where she reset her own previous mark twice. She swam 28.24 seconds in the heats before tallying 28.19 seconds in the final and finished fifth. Heather White also advanced to the 100-meter freestyle final after placing 10th in 55.82 seconds. Shandi Chua, on the other hand, registered 2 minutes and 14.87 seconds to wound up 8th in the heats and qualify for the women's 200-meter backstroke final. She is looking to bounce back from her 7th place finish in the women's 200-meter individual medley final with a time of 2 minutes and 16.02 seconds, which now stands as a new national record. In other results, Gian Santos progressed to the men's 400-meter individual medley final after checking in at 4 minutes and 24.25 seconds to end up 8th in the qualification. In boxing, Ira Villegas came up short in her opening bout today, losing to India's Sakshi by unanimous decision in the women's 51-kilogram round of 16 at the Nishio Gymnasium. The Paris Olympics bronze medalist struggled to land her combinations cleanly as Sakshi used her reach advantage to effectively all throughout the three-round contest. Four judges scored the fight 30-27 and a fifth had it 30-26 for the Indian boxer. It was the second straight time that Villegas failed to move past the first round in the Asian Games after losing in the round of 32 in 2023. Meantime, Norlan Petesio advanced to the men's 70-kilogram round of 16 on Monday after defeating Sophos V of Cambodia 5-0. Petesio worked behind a steady jab to secure the win and set up a showdown against Japan's Sewonrets Quincy Mensa Okazawa on Thursday. Up next will be Jun Milardo Ogaire, who will take on Mongolia's Lundaa Gantumur in the men's 60-kilogram preliminaries on Wednesday, September 23 at 11:30 a.m. Alas Pilipinas women made it two wins in a row after a 25-13, 25-11, 25-20 sweep of Mongolia in the classification round on Monday at the Okazaki Chuwa Sogo Park Gymnasium. After sitting out their previous game against Qatar, Angel Canino returned with 14 points on top of 8 digs, while Alisa Solomon and Bella Belen added 12 and 11 points respectively. Alas women dominated all scoring departments, 49-31 in attacks, 20-10 in blocks, and 7-2 in aces to advance to the battle for 9th place against Hong Kong at 6 p.m. on Tuesday. Nin Bolor Batur had 9 points for Mongolia, which will now vie in the 11-12 classification match against Nepal. Philippine Wushu Sanda standouts Gideon Fred Padua and Sander Alipio will look to secure guaranteed medals tonight as they gone for semi-final tickets at the Aichi Prefectural Martial Arts Hall. Padua, a bronze medalist at the Hangzhou Games, takes on the mat at 7:30 p.m. against China's Xin Shuo Tang in the men's 60-kilogram quarterfinals. Shortly after, Sanda World Cup silver medalist Alipio will take on Vietnam's Kak Kien Nguyen in the men's 65-kilogram category. Alipio is coming off a 2-0 sweep of Tajikistan's Bakityor Safowatov in the round of 16 on Monday. Meanwhile, Jennifer Calipio and Carlos Bailon Jr. have both bowed out of medal contention after falling short in their respective round of 16 matches. In Wushu Taolu, Engineer Jones Labres Inso and Alexander Gabriel de los Reyes both finished in the top 10 of the men's Taiji Kwan and Taiji Jan at the Aichi Prefectural Martial Arts Hall. Inso, a licensed mechanical engineer out of Adamson University, ended up 6th with a combined score of 19.403 points. Asian Games debutant De Los Reyes, on the other hand, ranked 9th overall with an overall score of 19.372 points. Philippine Olympic Committee President Abraham Bumble Tolentino maintained his prediction of at least 8 gold medals despite a few early roadblocks to the 2026 Asian Games in Japan. In a statement, the POC chief made it clear that he isn't backing down from his high hopes for the national squad, emphasizing that the tournament is just getting started. When asked who he expects to deliver the gold, he quickly rattled off a powerhouse list of remaining contenders in MMA's Jean-Claude Saklag, tennis star Alex Ayala, Olympic champion Carlos Yulo, and defending gold medalist EJ Obiena. He also mentioned the national boxing team, Victoria Bosong of Athletics, Gilas 3x3, Cibol, MLBB, and Jiu-Jitsu Squad. The longtime POC official highlighted that surpassing the previous 4 gold medal haul is highly achievable, noting that today's athletes are much better supported with funding, training allowances, and crucial foreign coaches to match up against heavily funded naturalized athletes from other nations.
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0: Nagpapatuloy po ang ating sports news roundup dito sa DZSR Sports Radio 918. Still in the Asian Games in Aichi, Nagoya, Japan. Filipino-German Nathaniel Seiler will open the Philippine Athletics team's Asian Games campaign in Nagoya when he vies for gold in the men's half marathon race walk event on Wednesday at the Nagoya City Mizuho Park Athletic Stadium. Seiler, the nephew of Filipino talk show host icon Boy Abunda, is the current Philippine record holder in the 10,000-meter race walk. After clocking 43 minutes and 53.38 seconds in the ICTSI Philippine Athletics Championships last June, the 30-year-old athlete previously competed for Germany in the Tokyo Olympics in the 50-kilometer race walk competition. Seiler's race begins at 6:30 a.m. Philippine time. Paris Olympian Lauren Hoffman, Victoria Bosong, and Michael Del Prado will then lead the mixed relay team in the 4x400-meter heats on Thursday, September 24. The same day, national high jump record holder Leonard Grospe makes his Asian Games debut. Meantime, Alferni Lopena, Ken Francis Sardine, Zion Nelson, and Jessica Lawrence will race in the 100-meter heat still on day 2. And on Friday, Del Prado, Gabriel Jean Borado, Naomi Johnson, and Geraldine Rodriguez will all try to advance to the 400-meter final. The 2026 Asian Games Athletics competition will run until September 29. In fencing, Filipina fencer Juliana Gomez fell short of a quarterfinal berth in the women's individual epee competition at the Aichi Sky Expo on Tuesday. The 13th-seeded Gomez bowed to Singapore's 4th-seed El Mehui Koi with a close 1-3 defeat in the round of 16. She earlier bested Fawzia Al-Refei of Kuwait 15-8. To advance in the women's epee table of 16. Meanwhile, Alexa Larrazabal failed to book a ticket to the knockout bracket in the same weapon after placing 6th in pool 2 with a lone win and 4 losses. In other results, Nathaniel Perez's bid came to an end after a tough 6-15 defeat to China's Zhaoran Zheng in the men's individual foil round of 32. The national team veteran secured a spot in the elimination round by finishing second in pool 2. Samuel Trankilian, on the other hand, missed the knockout cut after finishing 5th in pool 1 with a lone victory and 4 defeats. The Philippine Dreamers suffered their first loss in the men's baseball tournament after yielding to China 8-15 at the Okazaki Chuo Sogo Park Baseball Stadium in Aichi on Tuesday. The men's team gave up 7 runs in the first 4.5 innings before scoring 3 of their own at the bottom of the 4th to remain within striking distance. However, China replied with a 5-run outburst in the 5th to dash the Philippines' hopes. Up next for the Filipino batters will be Japan tomorrow, 11 a.m. at the Toyohashi Municipal Baseball Stadium. In other Asian Games updates, Enrique Leandro Enriquez placed 32nd after the second day of men's skeet individual qualification at the 20th Asian Games in Aichi, Japan on Tuesday. The 34-year-old Filipino marksman hit 88 of his targets to land in the lower half of the 43-man field at the Aichi Prefectural General Shooting Gallery. Enriquez, who closed out day 1 in 28th place with 44 hits, returns to the range on Wednesday for the final day of qualifications. Meanwhile, Paul Brian Rosario was listed as DNS. Still in the Asian Games, Sherwin Nugget is the last man standing for the Philippines in the soft tennis men's singles competition after he beat Muhammad Falebi of Indonesia 4-3. Nugget defeated Becky Bongpakadi of Laos 4-2 in his opening match. Earlier in the tournament, Joseph Arcilla lost to South Korea's Hanul Lee 1-4 and failed to advance to the quarterfinals. Meanwhile, Christy Sanyosa and Princess Katindig were eliminated after both players split their group or two group stage matches. In the latest medal count, the Philippines remained in joint 23rd in the medal standings of the 2026 Asian Games despite securing its third bronze medal today. China maintained its stronghold of the top spot with 26 golds, with recent wins in wushu, shooting, and cycling. Host Japan is still a distant with its 8 gold medals, followed by South Korea with 5 golds. Kazakhstan also has 5 golds in 4th, while Thailand remains as the best Southeast Asian country with 4 golds in 5th place. We now go to key schedules for our Team Pilipinas tomorrow, September 23. Our national swimmers will continue their campaign in the swimming heat starting at 9 a.m. Philippine time, with Thea Salvino competing in the women's 100-meter butterfly and backstroke, Logan Noguchi in the men's 100-meter fly, Kyla Sanchez in the women's 100-meter back, Gian Santos in the men's 200-meter freestyle, Shandy Chua in the women's 400-meter medley, and the mixed 4x100-meter medley relay. Giles men 3x3 will take on Kazakhstan at 12:15 p.m. Then the women's squad will take on Malaysia at 5:05 p.m. at the Kinjo Photo Station Square. Esports action will start for the Philippines at 2 p.m. as it takes on Chinese Taipei, Vietnam, and Hong Kong at the Aichi Sky Expo Esports Substage. In karate, Marie June Adriano in the Women's Committee minus 50 kilograms will fight Shrey Chon of Cambodia in the round of 16 at 11:05 a.m. at the Toyohashi Gymnasium. Meanwhile, the Philippine Sepak Takraw team will compete against India at 8 a.m. at the Nagoya City Mizuho Park Gymnasium in the men's team regu. In sports shooting, Franchette Quiroz will shoot it out in the 10-meter air pistol women's individual qualifiers while Enrique Enriquez and Paul Rosario will compete in the skeet men's individual qualifiers set to begin around 8:45 a.m. at the Aichi Prefectural General Shooting Gallery. In beach volleyball, Kylem Prohelia and Sofia Pagara takes on Mongolia at 9 a.m. while James Buitrago and Roniel Rosales will take on Vietnam at 10 a.m. at the Hekinan Ryokuchi Beach Court. Rose G. Ramos will compete in the women's weightlifting 53 kilograms final at 4 p.m. at the Nagoya City Trade and Industry Center. And in Wushu at the Aichi Prefectural Martial Arts Hall, Mark Lester Ragay will compete in the men's Daoshu and Gonshu at 8 a.m. In other sports news, Filipina tennis star Alex Ayala is in great spirits ahead of the 2026 Singapore Tennis Open, where she is seeded third and a clear crowd favorite. Ayala, who returns to action after her third-round stint in the U.S. Open, finds herself in an elite company as one of the only three WTA players with at least 60 matches under her belt this season. Elena Rybakina, the newly minted world number 1, and American world number 3 Jessica Pegulia are the others on the list. Heading into the Singapore Open, Ayala has played 61 matches so far with 40 wins. As the third seed of the WTA 500 hardcourt event, the 21-year-old Ayala received a bye in the round of 32 and is awaiting the winner of today's match between Tatiana Prozorova and Sofia Kostoulas. After the Singapore Open, Alex will head to Nagoya, Japan to represent the Philippines in the 20th Asian Games, where she will be among the top contenders for the gold medal.
10: Pilipinas, lalaban para sa bayan, the 20th Asian Games sa Aichi, Nagoya, Japan. 400 plus Filipino athletes, 38 of 43 sports in the 20th Asian Games in Aichi, Nagoya, Japan. Carlos Yulo, Alexandra Ayala, EJ Obiena, and the rest of Team Philippines will battle for pride and honor against 40 other nations. The 20th Asian Games. 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
0: Nagbabalik po ang Sports News Roundup dito sa DZSR Sports Radio 918. In a news just in, Jean-Claude Saklag yielded to Otabek Rajabov of Tajikistan 0-3, settling for a silver medal in the minus 65 men's MMA traditional event. So yan po ang latest silver medal for the Philippines courtesy of Jean-Claude Saklag in mixed martial arts. In other sports updates, Lyceum dealt Mapua another one-point heartbreaker, winning 88-87 in Group A of the NCAA Season 102 Men's Basketball Tournament on Monday at the league's return to the Phil Sports Arena in almost 27 years. The Pirates, who improved to a 1-1 record, gave the winless Cardinals some bitter memories of their campaign opener when they bowed to Jose Rizal University. Lance Augurigue fueled Lyceum's first win with a double-double of 21 points and 13 rebounds. Marcos Netura and Ivan Lazarte finished with 14 markers each for Mapua. In Group B, Perpetual made it a two-game winning streak after downing San Sebastian 86-74. Behind Juan Tulabut's 18 points, the Altas improved to 2-0 and sent the Golden Stags to a 0-2 slate. Neil Castor tallied 17 points for San Sebastian. In esports, the TGR Philippines Esports GT Championship 2026 National Finals are set for September 27 at the SMX Convention Center in Pasay City. 20 finalists will compete across the sporting and junior classes, with 3 racers earning slots to represent Team Philippines in the regional finals later this year. Russell Reyes leads the sporting class finalists with a 1:40.258 qualifying time. While Enzo Ison posted the fastest time in the junior class at 1:40.751. The champion in each class will receive 100,000 pesos in a regional final spot, while the runner-up will take home 75,000 pesos. A third regional slot will go to the runner-up with a higher point total. The event is open to the public for free with sim racing rigs and Toyota Gazoo racing cars on display. More than 400 sim racers took part in this year's nationwide qualifiers. In international sports stories, China's 13-year-old swimming sensation Yu Zidi claimed her second gold medal by winning the 200-meter individual medley in an Asian Games record time of, or Asian record time rather, of 2 minutes 6.10 seconds at the Tokyo Aquatic Center. Compatriot and defending champion Yu Yiting took silver in 2 minutes and 7.99 seconds, while Japan's Narita Mio finished third in 2 minutes and 10.40 seconds. Yu's performance marked the first Asian record from swimming at the Games. She opened her Games debut with the 200-meter butterfly gold medal last Sunday. At 12, Yu became the youngest world championship medalist with a bronze in China's 4x200-meter freestyle relay team in Singapore. In other news, versatile forward Nicholas Batum is retiring following an 18-year NBA career and a long stint with the French national team. The 37-year-old Batum announced his retirement in a social media video with his son on Monday. Batum played 2 seasons in the French League before being selected in the first round of the NBA draft by the Portland Trail Blazers. The 6'7" forward spent 7 seasons in Portland before playing the next 6 with Charlotte. Batum spent most of his final 6 seasons with the LA Clippers, with a short stint in Philadelphia in the 2023-2024 season. He also was a stalwart on French national teams that won silver medals in the 2020 and 2024 Olympics. In esports, the League of Legends Championship Pacific, or LCP, is set to change its format in 2027, opening qualification to more teams across the Asia-Pacific region. Starting next year, all teams will begin each split in their domestic leagues. The Pacific Championship Series, Vietnam Championship Series, or LOL Japan League. The top-performing teams from these leagues will then advance to the LCP, which will serve as the region's top-level competition. Unlike the current system, teams will have an opportunity to qualify for the LCP in every split, rather than relying mainly on the annual promotion series. Wildcard regions will also retain a pathway into the LCP, with Riot Games set to announce the slot allocation and tournament details in the coming months. The LCP will remain APAC's main pathway to the International League of Legends events. And finally, here's a special Asian Games feature. This is the 20th time that the Philippines is competing in the Asian Games. Team Pilipinas has competed in all editions of the Asian Games since 1951, being one of the first founding members of the defunct Asian Games Federation. And so goes our sports news roundup today, September 22, 2026. Compiled and edited by the men and women of this station, your institution in Philippine sports broadcast. 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
17: Plano mo rin bang magkaroon ng sariling bahay soon?
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20: Time to celebrate kulturang Pinoy. 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
21: Ang kwento ng adobo. From its humble beginnings sa hapagkainan ng mga Pilipino noong ika-16 na siglo to 21st century international tables, adobo, the most famous and the country's national dish, speaks of our culture, the sour and the salty, the sweetness and spice, mixed with the richness of tender chunks of pork or chicken, sometimes both, together. It has traveled provinces, crossed continents to inspire chefs and delight peoples across the seas. Traditionally cooked in clay pots, the Spanish gave the name adobo to the dish, from adobar, which means marinate. It is an indigenous cooking method that uses vinegar and salt to preserve food in the tropical climate. It's been cooked a multitude of ways. Simple, may maanghang, merong may coconut milk, depende sa rehiyon na siyang pinanggalingan. It's so flexible, it can create various and sometimes new tastes. Panlasang Pinoy has listed 31 of what they call insanely delicious adobo recipes. There's the traditional chicken adobo. Simple, made with chicken, soy sauce, vinegar, garlic, peppercorns, and bay leaves. There's adobo that varies in color and taste. Adobong dilaw, adobong pula, at adobong puti. At hindi lang lutong chicken or pork. May adobong tahong, adobong kangkong, and chicken feet adobo. The New York Times once shared on Twitter a simple chicken adobo recipe as comfort food to cook in the middle of winter. The Food Network had its own adobo recipe. And there is apparently a Spanish chicken adobo with chocolate. This humble but iconic adobo is not without controversy. Wikipedia says a trade department once announced plans to standardize the most popular Filipino dishes to make them easier to promote, starting with the adobo. Maraming hindi natuwa at binatikos ang plano. The agency did a 180, said it's not mandatory and will only be done as a benchmark to define a basic traditional recipe para malaman kung tunay na Filipino dish pag nasa international setting. The adobo has been honored abroad, was runner-up in the Best Nouveau Street Food in the 2010 LA Street Food Fest. Philippine Primer says Chef Gordon Ramsay picked a pork adobo burger in Good Morning America's Battle of the Burgers in 2017. One can say the mix of flavors and spices of this iconic dish is a perfect foil for the Filipino character. It has certainly come a long way and has endured all this time. Simple or fusion elaborate version, the adobo remains to warm hearts and please palates. And bringing Tatak Pinoy to the world, just a bonus.
20: Yan ang Pinoy kultura, because our culture is cool.
1: Good news para sa ating mga senior citizens na binibisyaryo ng DSWD Social Pension.
16: Finally, ay funded na po yung increase para doon sa ating senior citizens sa Welfare Act. 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
24: Kung musikahan lang ang pag-uusapan, halina't kilalanin natin si Ryan. He is one of 4 children of Alberto Austria Cayabyab and Celerina Venson Pujante, an opera singer and professor. Hilig talaga niya ang musika. Sa katunayan, he was 4 years old when he took up piano lessons. Bachelor of Science in Business Administration is what he initially took until he was presented with a scholarship and hold learning in music. Bachelor of Music, major in composition degree. Ayan ang tinapos ni Ryan, kaya naman siya ay naging propesor ng Department of Composition and Music Theory.
25: Magmula nung ako'y natutong umawi.
24: Mapagbiro talaga ang tadhana. 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And the rest, as they say, is ongoing. Kasi he still writes music, composes, and arranges. Alam niyo ba? In September 2019, siya ay naparangalan ng prestigious Ramon Magsaysay Award for his compositions and performances that have defined and inspired Filipino popular music across generations. Arranger, musician, composer, conductor, artistic director, accompanist, and just about anything music related. That's our national artist, Ryan Cayabyab.

Just checking kung ano ang mga paggalaw, ano ba ang mga developments. 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After 3 days of action, grabe na rin yung lamang na nakuha nitong China or People's Republic of China sa current medal standings with 27 gold, 11 silver and 6 bronze medals. 44 total medals na ang nakuha nitong team China to lead every team sa medal standings. Ang Japan po ang pumapangalawa with 8 golds, 12 silvers and 13 bronze medals. Ang Kazakhstan ay umabante na, umakyat na. From earlier ay 4th place ito. Nag-improve na yan. So medyo ganun kabilis yung changes for this medal standing no, nitong Japan Asian Games. Dahil ang Korea po, naungusan na nitong Kazakhstan. Kazakhstan now is in 3rd place with 6 gold, 1 silver and 5 bronze. Ang Korea remains in the top 5 at 4th place with 5 golds, 4 silver and 15 bronze medals. Samantalang ang Thailand po ang still the best Southeast Asian team in this tournament as of this moment with 4 golds and 1 silver. Maila pa rin for Team Philippines itong gintong medalya, no? And we hope na, syempre, sabi nga ni Kong Bumble, President Bumble Tolentino, hindi pa tayo susuko, hindi tayo dapat mawalan ng pag-asa. 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

0: 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Pakinggan po natin dito.
1: Yes, bronze medalist, Team Philippines.
2: Pilipinas, atin to!
1: Wow, first time pala to, women's kata for Team Philippines at the Asian Games. Cyril,
3: opo.
1: How do you feel?
3: Masaya po super kasi ito nga po yung first na medal po ng Team Kata sa Asian Games. Kasi dati po si Sir Ricky sa 94, last SEA Games po si Safara, sa individual po sila pareha. So ito po first sa Team Kata. So sana po mas maka-inspire kami ng mga bata na magkata.
1: Yes. Sam, anong, what was it that delivered the bronze?
4: I feel like it was our teamwork. I feel like we were always showing up for each other. Palagi kaming nagte-training kahit anong oras, kahit ilang oras. So I feel like we were able to show up for each other, motivate each other, and yeah.
1: Yes. Isabel, gaano kahirap yung finals against Southeast Asian rival? And kanina yung tinalo din natin, Cambodia. Yes.
5: Actually, ano po, parang wala na po talaga sa isip namin na kung sino yung kalaban namin. 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
1: 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Anong sacrifices ng team before this bronze, historic bronze, ha?
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7: Ever since nag-start ako mag-national team po, lagi po yun sa namatay namang Sheehan, kasi Sheehan po Cholo. 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
1: Yes, Isabel?
5: 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Sa inyo talaga yan.
1: Yes, ang galing. So what's next para sa ating women's kata team? Sam? May competition pa ba kayo malaki before, after this?
4: After this po, we have the Karate World Cup for team in November. So, kaka-qualify lang po namin, kahapon lang po namin nalaman.
1: Wow.
4: So, yeah, we're going to prepare for that after this.
1: Wow, inspired pala in playing today, you know? Because qualified tayo sa World Cup.
7: Talaga namin disipin.
1: Yes. And then one more thing. Since 2018, merong female kata ng Pilipinas na nasa podium, di ba, ng Asian Games from Juna. And then likewise, kay Sakura. And then ngayon, eto na, team. Wow, female! Anong ibig sabihin nun, Cyril?
7: Wala po, fighters po mga Pinoy.
1: Yes.
7: Tayo mamaya si Alvin sa komite. Bukas po si Marie June din sa komite po.
1: Yes. May gustong pasalamatan?
7: Ako, thankful po ako sa mga coaches namin okay. na gumagabay sa amin.
1: Mm-hmm.
7: Sa family
1: yes.
7: din namin.
1: Okay. Thank you very much and congratulations. Mabuhay! Isa nga sigaw pa dyan. Kahit umiyak. There you have it. Women's Kata Team of the Philippines. Congratulations, bronze medalist. Asian Games, Aichi Nagoya. POC Media. Karate Pilipinas President.
8: Magandang umaga.
1: NCDM. Napakaganda ng umaga. Richard Lim. Yes. Panalo tayo ng bronze medal in this women's kata team. Expected ba ito?
8: Well, of course, we're targeting the gold. No? Unfortunately, we lost to Iran. And then we won in the quarterfinals and then the semis, we lost to Iran. And then eventually, we had to fight with Thailand. We fought with them before already. So, alam ko na kaya ng mga team.
1: Yes.
8: So, but again, syempre, laro yan eh. Hindi natin masisigurado eh. But I was already confident that we will get it.
1: Wow.
8: But I was really hoping for the goal.
1: Gaano ka-smooth? Gaano ka-powerful yung performance?
8: Well, are you referring to the semi-final match?
1: Yeah, the semis in the final.
8: The semi-final match with Iran was, I think it was even. I mean, it can go either way.
1: Mm-hmm.
8: Unfortunately, from our point of view, syempre, bias ako, tingin ko panalo tayo. Mm-hmm. But of course, yung tingin din ng mga judges yes, na sila yung malapit.
1: Yeah.
8: So, hindi natin...
1: How about the final? The bronze medal match against Thailand?
8: The bronze medal was really overwhelming. Talagang atin yun. Mm-hmm. Talagang kitang-kita na panalo tayo.
1: Yes. Okay, so sabi mo mahusay sila, expected naman, but really, anong meron ang mga girls na ito na nakatulong para talaga makamedal ulit? Sabi ko nga 2018 until
8: yeah.
1: now, parating may female Filipina
8: yes.
1: kata
8: yes. So,
1: medalist.
8: I would say though, yung sacrifice nila dito, I mean the time that they dedicated to the training, some of them quit school, not really man quit, but stop temporarily just to concentrate for the Asian Games.
1: Yes.
8: Away from the family. Mm-hmm. You know, so, wala nang family time eh. Dahil more on the
1: yes.
8: demand of the training is just mm-hmm. really,
1: mm-hmm.
8: talagang malaki ang hinihingi sa kanila ng mga coaches nila.
1: Yes.
8: So, talagang yun talaga nakikita ko, talagang yung sacrifice
1: yeah.
8: nila.
1: How significant this medal, Akata team event, tapos Asian Games?
8: Well, I would say that we are getting there. And to show that we are already there, 2 days ago I just received an email that we were selected in the Karate World Cup this coming November in
1: mm-hmm.
8: China, and only top 16 countries per category are invited there. Out of the 100 plus countries that are participating, only the top 16. So we are there
1: mm-hmm.
8: in the top 16. That means we are in the elite stage already.
1: Yes.
8: So, andun na tayo.
1: But generally, what's next with this bronze medal? Paano ito makakatulong sa ating Philippine karate?
8: It's going to be a big boost, no? Makikita talaga ng mga kapwa natin Filipino karatekas na napapagaling natin ang mga player natin.
1: Yes.
8: So, tiwala lang. Tiwala mm-hmm. sa proseso. Darating din tayo doon.
1: Yes. Third bronze to for the
8: yes,
1: Philippines, di
8: ba? Asian Games.
1: Makaka-inspire to for the rest dahil ang dami pang araw. Today is just the third day.
8: I hope so. I hope
1: yes.
8: so. I'm still waiting for two more players today and tomorrow.
1: Yes.
8: So, let's pray for Alwin and Marijun Adriano.
1: Yes. Salamat po and congratulations.
8: Thank you very much.
1: CDM Richard Lim, Karate Pilipinas President. POC Media.

0: Post game returns this week dito po sa Sports Radio 918, araw po ng Martes, September 22, 2026, ang petsa natin today. Ako po si John Mugol, live na live, napapakinggan sa 918 AM sa inyong mga radyo, napapanood via live stream sa ating official Facebook page, Sports Radio 918, at live na rin tayo sa Capital 104.3 ngayong hapon na to. Hopefully you're doing well ngayong araw po na to. As far as Team Philippines is concerned, I think on the 12th day of competition. Remember, although nitong Sabado lamang naman tawag dito, ginanap yung opening ceremony, pero yung mga laban actually started September 10, hindi ba? 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So, ika-12 araw na ngayong araw na to. Actually, ika-12 araw na, of active competition dito po sa Asian Games in Aichi, Nagoya, Japan. Now, as I was saying, so far for Team Philippines, merong mga disappointing results, ano, merong mga surprising setbacks, but heading into the last hours of competition ngayong araw na ito, eh, may pag-asa pa, may dalang pag-asa pa, especially dahil ngayong araw na to, nadagdagan pa ng 2 medalya ang total para sa Team Pilipinas. The latest, ito pong silver medal ni Jean-Claude Saclag sa men's traditional minus 65 kilogram division in mixed martial arts. 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He competes in kickboxing, he competes in wushu, tapos pro MMA fighter na nga rin ito. 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Ganun na rin yung interview kay Karate Pilipinas Sports Federation Corporation President Mr. Richard Lim.
1: Yes, bronze medalist, Team Philippines.
2: Philippines! Atito!
1: Wow! First time pala to, women's kata for Team Philippines at the Asian Games. Cyril,
3: opo.
1: How do you feel?
3: Masaya po super kasi ito nga po yung first na medal po ng Team Kata sa Asian Games. Kasi dati po si Sir Ricky sa 94, last SEA Games po si Safara, sa individual po sila pareha. So ito po first sa Team Kata. So sana po mas maka-inspire kami ng mga bata na magkata.
1: Yes. Sam, anong, what was it that delivered the bronze?
4: I feel like it was our teamwork. I feel like we were always showing up for each other. Palagi kaming nagtitraining kahit anong oras, kahit ilang oras. So I feel like we were able to show up for each other, motivate each other, and yeah.
1: Yes. Isabel, gaano kahirap yung finals against Southeast Asian rival? And kanina yung tinalo din natin, Cambodia. Yes.
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4: 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Sa inyo talaga yan.
0: Yes, ang galing. So what's next para sa ating women's kata team? Sam? May competition pa ba kayo malaki before, after this?
2: After this po, we have the Karate World Cup for team in November. So, kaka-qualify lang po namin, kahapon lang po namin nalaman.
0: Wow.
2: So, yeah, we're going to prepare for that after this.
0: Wow, inspired pala in playing today, you know? Because qualify tayo sa World Cup.
1: Talaga namin disipin.
0: Yes. And then one more thing. Since 2018, merong female kata ng Pilipinas na nasa podium, 'di ba, ng Asian Games from Juna, and then likewise kay ano, kay Sakura, and then ngayon eto na team. Wow, female. Anong ibig sabihin noon, Cyril?
1: Wala po, fighters po mga Pinoy.
0: Yes.
1: Tayo mamaya si Alvin sa komite, bukas po si Marie June din sa komite po.
0: Yes. May gustong pasalamatan?
1: Ako, thankful po ako sa mga coaches namin.
0: Okay.
1: Na gumagabay sa amin.
0: Mm-hmm.
1: Sa family,
0: yes,
1: din namin.
0: Okay. Thank you very much and congratulations. Mabuhay! Isang sigaw pa dyan. Kahit umiyak. There you have it. Women's Kata Team of the Philippines. Congratulations, bronze medalist. Asian Games, Aichi Nagoya. POC Media. Karate Pilipinas President.
5: Magandang umaga.
0: NCDM. Napakaganda ng umaga. Richard Lim.
5: Napakaganda po talaga.
0: Yes. Panalo tayo ng bronze medal in this women's kata team. Expected ba ito?
5: Well, of course, we're targeting the gold. No? Unfortunately, we lost to Iran. And then, we won the quarterfinals and then the semis, we lost to Iran. And then eventually, we had to fight with Thailand. We fought with them before already. So, alam ko na kaya ng mga team.
0: Yes.
5: So, but again, syempre, laro yan eh. Hindi natin masisigurado eh. But I was already confident that we will get it.
0: Wow.
5: But I was really hoping for the goal.
0: Gaano ka-smooth? Gaano ka-powerful yung performance?
5: Well, are you referring to the semi-final match?
0: Yeah, the semis in the final.
5: The semi-final match with Iran was, I think it was even. I mean, it can go either way.
0: Mm-hmm.
5: Unfortunately, from our point of view, syempre, bias ako, tingin ko panalo tayo. Mm-hmm. But of course, yung tingin din ng mga judges na sila yung malapit.
0: Yeah.
5: So, hindi natin...
0: How about the final? The bronze medal match against Thailand?
5: The bronze medal was really overwhelming. Talagang atin yun. Mm-hmm. Talagang kitang-kita na panalo tayo.
0: Yes. Okay, so sabi mo mahusay sila, expected naman, but really, anong meron ang mga girls na ito na nakatulong para talaga makamedal ulit? Sabi ko nga 2018 until now, parating may female Filipina kata.
5: Yes.
0: So, medalist.
5: I would say, though, yung sacrifice nila dito, I mean, the time that they dedicated to the training, some of them quit school, not really man quit, but stop temporarily, just to concentrate for the Asian Games.
0: Yes.
5: Away from the family. You know? So, wala nang family time eh. Dahil more on the demand of the training is just really, talagagang malaki ang hinihingi sa kanila ng mga coaches nila.
0: Yes.
5: So talagang yun talaga nakikita ko, talagang yung sakripisyo nila.
0: How significant this medal, Akata team event, tapos Asian Games?
5: Well, I would say that we are getting there. And to show that we are already there,

0: bronze medalist, Team Philippines.
1: Pilipinas, atito!
0: Wow! First time pala to, women's kata for Team Philippines at the Asian Games. Cyril.
2: Opo.
0: How do you feel?
2: Masaya po super kasi ito nga po yung first na medal po ng Team Kata sa Asian Games kasi dati po si Sir Rigi sa 94, last SEA Games po si Sapphire, sa individual po sila pareha. So ito po first sa Team Kata. So sana po mas maka-inspire kami ng mga bata na magkata.
0: Yes. Sam, anong what was it that delivered the bronze?
3: I feel like it was our teamwork. I feel like we were always showing up for each other. Palagi kaming nagte-training kahit anong oras, kahit ilang oras. So I feel like we were able to show up for each other, motivate each other, and yeah.
0: Yes. Isabel, gaano kahirap yung finals against Southeast Asian rival? And kanina yung tinalo din natin, Cambodia. Yes.
4: Actually, parang wala na po talaga sa isip namin na kung sino yung kalaban namin. 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
0: Yes, Isabel?
4: 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Sa inyo talaga yan.
0: Yes, ang galing. So what's next para sa ating women's kata team? Sam? May competition pa ba kayo malaki before, after this?
3: After this po, we have the Karate World Cup for team in November. So, kaka-qualify lang po namin, kahapon lang po namin nalaman.
0: Wow.
3: So, yeah, we're going to prepare for that after this.
0: Wow, inspired pala in playing today, you know? Because qualify tayo sa World Cup.
2: Talaga namin disipin.
0: Yes. And then one more thing. Since 2018, merong female kata ng Pilipinas na nasa podium, di ba, ng Asian Games from Juna, and then likewise kay Sakura, and then ngayon eto na team, wow, female. Anong ibig sabihin nun, Cyril?
2: Wala po, fighters po mga Pinoy. Kapag
0: yes.
2: Tayo mamaya si Alvin sa komite, bukas po si Marie June din sa komite po.
0: Yes, may gustong pasalamatan?
2: Ako, thankful po ako sa mga coaches namin,
0: okay,
2: na gumagabay sa amin.
0: Mm-hmm. Yes.
2: Namin.
0: Okay. Thank you very much and congratulations. Mabuhay. Sana sigaw pa diyan. Kahit umiyak. There you have it. Women's Kata Team of the Philippines. Congratulations, bronze medalist Asian Games sa Aichi, Nagoya. POC Media.
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8: Maraming salamat sa naging panayam na yan ni Miss Judith Caringal ng POC Media, and very emotional ang ating mga atleta kasi nga naman, 'di ba? 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And this edition, ang ating women's team sa kata. 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Back-to-back na yung mga interviews with the coach naman ng ating bronze medal winning team, si Coach Sonny Montalvo.
0: Karate Pilipinas President,
9: magandang umaga,
0: NCDM, napakaganda ng umaga.
9: Richard Lim. Po talaga.
0: Yes. Panalo tayo ng bronze medal in this women's kata team. Expected ba ito?
9: Well, of course, we're targeting the gold. No? Unfortunately, we lost to Iran. And then, we won the quarterfinals and then the semis, we lost to Iran. And then eventually, we had to fight with Thailand. We fought with them before already. So, alam ko na kaya ng team.
0: Yes.
9: So, but again, syempre, laro yan eh. Hindi natin masisigurado eh. Pero I was already confident that we will get it.
0: Wow.
9: But I was really hoping for the goal.
0: Gaano ka-smooth? Gaano ka-powerful yung performance?
9: Well, are you referring to the semi-final match?
0: Yeah, the semis in the final.
9: The semi-final match with Iran was, I think it was even. I mean, it can go either way. Unfortunately, from our point of view, syempre, bias ako, tingin ko panalo tayo. But of course, yung tingin din ng mga judges na sila yung malapit.
0: Yeah.
9: So, hindi natin...
0: How about the final? The bronze medal match against
9: bronze,
0: Thailand?
9: The bronze medal was really overwhelming. Talagang atin yun. Talagang kitang-kita na panalo tayo.
0: Yes. Okay, so sabi mo mahusay sila, expected naman, but really anong meron ang mga girls na ito na nakatulong para talaga maka-medal ulit? Sabi ko nga 2018 until now parating may female Filipina kata.
9: Yes. So
0: medalist.
9: I would say though yung sacrifice nila dito, I mean the time that they dedicated to the training, some of them quit school, not really man quit but stop temporarily just to concentrate for the Asian Games.
0: Yes.
9: Away from the family, you know, so wala nang family time eh, dahil more on the demand of the training is just really talagang malaki ang hinihingi sa kanila ng mga coaches nila.
0: Yes.
9: So talagang yun talaga nakikita ko, talagang yung sakripisyo nila.
0: How significant this medal, Akata team event, tapos Asian Games?
9: Well, I would say that we are getting there. And to show that we are already there, 2 days ago I just received an email that we were selected in the Karate World Cup this coming November in China, and only top 16 countries per category are invited there. Out of the 100 plus countries that are participating, only the top 16. So we are there in the top 16. That means we are in the elite stage already.
0: Yes.
9: So, andun na tayo.
0: But generally, what's next with this bronze medal? Paano ito makakatulong sa ating Philippine karate?
9: It's going to be a big boost, no? Makikita talaga ng mga kapwa natin Filipino karatekas na napapagaling natin ang mga player natin.
0: Yes.
9: So, tiwala lang. Tiwala sa proseso. Darating din tayo doon.
0: Yes. Third bronze to for the Philippines, di ba?
9: Yes, for the Asian Games.
0: Makaka-inspire to for the rest dahil ang dami pang araw. Today is just the third day.
9: I hope so. I'm still waiting for two more players today and tomorrow.
0: Yes.
9: So, let's pray for Alwin and Marijun Adriano.
0: Yes. Salamat po and congratulations.
9: Thank you very much.
0: CDM Richard Lim, Karate Pilipinas President, POC Media. Coach Sonny Montalvo, Philippine Women's Kata bronze medal dito sa Asian Games. Coach, congratulations.
10: Thank you so much po. Yun, so sobrang deserve nila 'yon kasi sa tagal ng mga at sacrifices na binigay nila going here. So up to now I'm still speechless kasi talagang deserve nila 'yon.
0: Emotional yung mga girls, hindi makapaniwala nung sinasabi yung mga scoring o yung scores tinitingnan nila, parang tayo na nga bang bronze? How about you?
10: No, it was really tight. That bronze medal match was really tight. I think personally, I think it came down to the bunkai or the application of the kata. Kasi yung kata nila was really tight. So, yun. Ang importante, we followed through, pushed through, tinuloy lang natin, nag-enjoy lang sila, they let it all on the floor, and yun, buti na lang sa atin napunta.
0: Okay, we were wondering, wala si Sakura Alforte in this team, although, nung nakaraan siya yung bronze medalist, ano nga simple explanation doon na coach?
10: No, kasi sa may limit kasi yung karate entries to three girls and three boys. So, three male and three female athletes. And the only way you can have four is if yung sa team kata mo, yung isa doon will also play in the individual. So we asked Sakura if she wanted to play in the team kasi hindi niya normally ginagawa yun, individual athlete siya talaga. But kasi we were thinking about two chances is better than one.
0: Mm-mm.
10: So we asked her first. So we wanted her to be there. So siya yung first choice. Kasi hindi mo pwedeng tanggalin sa kanya na siya yung bronze medalist last Asian Games. That's hers. So yun, but sadly she said na medyo mga mahirapan siya mag-transition or mag-adjust. Or baka mahirapan yung team mag-adjust and ayaw niya rin mahirapan yung team because of her. So yun, so ito, we had to make an executive decision or a very, very, very hard decision. But buti na lang talaga that decision paid off and yun, we have a bronze medal. Natapatan natin yung medal output natin.
0: Going to this, anong training camp, anong exposure meron ang women's kata team?
10: Almost everything is in-house. So it all started with Coach Roddy Saavedra, who is now in the States. Dun pa lang nag-umpisa na yung preparations nila So credits to her as well. Sa kanya naman yung foundations nito So and also of course Sensei Chino Vigilias. And yun, kasi ang pinaka-importante rin siguro na in the recent na bago kami pumunta dito is we had the test matches sa back in the training hall where yung mga Asian qualified judges natin were invited. So they were able to scrutinize also kung ano yung gagawin nila dito. So kahit paano, malaking tulong din talaga yun. So, pero all credits to the girls, all this is theirs. Sa kanila talaga to. They were there day in, day out. To the point na talagang kami na yun nagsasabi sa kanila to rest, to stop. So all credits to the girls. They deserve it.
0: Yes. Okay, so World Cup and then SEA Games next year. Ito ba ay, kumbaga, talagang big push sa mga susunod para sa kata?
10: Yes, actually one of the, I think, a big morale booster also is yung pag-announce kagabi ni Shian Ricky sa kanila na an email was sent by WKF that they're qualified for the World Championships this November. So, sobrang laking boost nun sa kanila.
0: How they qualified?
10: Zones, I think.
0: Zone, okay.
10: Yeah,
0: so
10: points. I think points.
0: No.
10: World Championships in November, probably IMAG in December, probably. Tapos, so wala, kami tuloy-tuloy lang. Pero syempre, for sure, we will be preparing for the SEA Games next year.
0: Tinalo ba tayo ng Thailand doon yung SEA Games? Sa women's team kata? Ah, hindi. Okay. Kaya pala confident si Presidente na we're gonna be winning. Thank you very much.
10: Thank
0: Coach
10: you,
0: Sunny.
10: Thank you for being here and good luck sa lahat pa ng lalarong Pilipina.
11: Panibagong pagsubok ang harapin ng Team Pilipinas
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11: 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Hindi matitinag, hindi pasisiil, lalaban para sa karangalan ng sambayanang Pilipino. The 20th Asian Games.
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8: Maraming salamat po sa mga panayam na yan kina CDM, Richard Lim, and of course si Coach Sonny Montalvo. 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Men's committee po ito. He fought gallantly but narrowly missed the bronze medal. 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But unfortunately, natalo rin po itong si Batikan. Okay? 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So, pakinggan natin kung ano yung kanilang saloobin after that match.
13: Alwin Batikan, okay, minus 75 kilograms. Missing the bronze medal, Alwin, what's on your mind?
14: I feel bad kasi I prepared to get the gold and then I fell short sa semifinals kasi hindi ko nabawi sa bronze medal match. Tapos I feel bad kasi most of the errors are sa akin. Hindi naman ako na outsmart ng kalaban. So, daming regrets. Pero I feel like I did my best naman.
13: So, earlier it was two straight overwhelming victories, Alwin.
14: Yes. Yun naman, the fights that we expected to win, we were able to win naman. And then the fights that we knew were quite challenging, we prepared for it. Although, syempre, nag-prepare din yung kalaban. So, I guess they were the better opponents.
13: Anong pwede pang gawin para the next time around itong mga Iranian and rivals natin ay matalo natin?
14: Generally naman, kita naman that they are not overwhelming us anymore. They're fighting us with caution. So, next step is to actually beat them. So, just keep training and prepare better. So, what you did before, do more now.
13: Alwin, mukhang ikaw yung may pinakamaraming laban dito sa draw na ito. Four fights?
14: Yes po. Yung iba po, three fights lang. Pero it's part of the game, yung pairing. So, kita naman yung days before that I will play four matches. And I was able to prepare for it. Sadyang kinulang lang talaga.
13: What's next?
14: What's next is, first we're gonna go home, recover, then fix the mistakes. And try to get better. Hopefully, we get a chance to be selected again to represent the Philippines.
13: May special message ba? Baka personal message to your supporters or to the coaches or to...
14: I'd like to thank everyone who believed in me, managed to support sa akin. Thank you. Sorry, Natal.
13: Yes, but you did your best. Congrats, Alwin Batikan po.
14: Thank you.
13: Coach Sonny Montalvo, after that almost a bronze, diba, performance by Alwin?
10: Yun lang, na short lang. Napunta tayo dun sa tough draw. So, okay lang yan. So, Alwin played most matches dun sa buong event. He played four matches. Tapos yung semis niya is semis actually in for bronze na pareho yung vying for number one. So, current world ranked yung dalawang yun. So, we're expecting tough matches na wala, no excuses, ano lang talaga, na kinapos lang sa dulo.
0: Are you satisfied with his performance, yung bang strategy o yung mga ginawa sa training na nagawa today?
10: Well, we never get satisfied. Pero dun sa kung nagawa yung mga ginawa namin, yung mga expectations namin kay Alwin, na-meet niya naman lahat eh. I mean, yung mga kailangan namin baguhin sa laro na bago naman. Tough draw lang talaga today siguro. Saka, yeah, nagpe-prepare din kasi yung kalaban eh. So, at least, sa akin ano lang naman, every time we're talking with the players and the players know this naman. As long as we still have problems to see, we control the controllable. So, as long as we still have room for improvement, we'll keep trying.
0: Yes. Seeing gano'n na mga laban, witnessing how tough the matches here. So, what do you think we must do, Philippine Karate, to continue, di ba, be at par eventually with the powerhouse nations?
10: Preparation-wise, ang kulang lang talaga namin this year was the exposures. Hindi kasi kami nakalabas because of the yung mga gera and stuff like that. Otherwise, wala, no excuses talaga. Siguro kung may kulang lang or kung meron pa kami may improvein lang, we need more matches with higher level opponents, with top level opponents like this one. Yan. This, kailangan lang kasi we're already there but we just need to be consistent. Di lang naging consistent eh. We have highs and lows. So, right now we're just vying to be consistent. So, siguro yun lang. Kung mapilit nila Alwin na consistently there, like the kung paano nila nabigyan naman ng magandang laro yung kalaban. Okay.
0: One more athlete for
10: yes,
0: Philippine
10: tomorrow.
0: Karate.
10: Tomorrow is Marijun Adriano. So ano siya? Under 50 kilograms. So wag po tayong uminto sa pagsuporta. Pag-pray pa natin yung natitira nating player hanggang sa dulo lang may pag-asa pa.
0: Salamat coach.
10: Thank you po.
15: Team Pilipinas.
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16: sa Aichi, Nagoya, Japan.
8: Maraming salamat po. Ayan yung mga naging panayam kina Alwin Batikan and Coach Sonny Montalvo. So, very emotional si Alwin kasi nga he prepared to fight for the gold. But unfortunately, napunta nga siya dun sa tough draw and kinulang no sa kanyang naging effort. But he did his best kaya saludo pa rin tayo sa kanyang naging effort. Okay, so we will continue our Asian Games updates and developments, no? 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So they are facing Hong Kong. So tonight live na napapanood sa RPTV. 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So, battle for 9th place dito sa Asian Games Women's Volleyball. They got their previous win, no, against Mongolia kahapon po 'yon. 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So, we'll be back after a few reminders and of course, our top of the hour news.
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24: Philippine Standard Time, 59 minutes after 6 p.m. Magandang gabi, Pilipinas. This is your Sports Radio Hourly News for this period. Ako po si Aaron Bayato. The Philippines and the European Union on Tuesday announced a substantial agreement on a free trade arrangement. This was announced by Philippine Trade Secretary Maria Cristina Roque and European Commissioner for Trade and Economic Security Maro Sefcovic in a joint press statement. The FTA breakthrough came following a video call between Roque and Sefcovic. With the substantial agreement reached, the Philippines' EU FTA is now set on a clear path towards its formal conclusion in the coming months. The Department of Trade and Industry in Negros Oriental will hold a forum aimed at helping micro, small, and medium enterprises adopt greener and more sustainable business practices. Crystal Jade Bato, DTI Negros Oriental spokesperson and Consumer Protection Division Chief, said the activity is part of the Acceleration to Green Economic Development Program. Bato said the Green Economic Solution Forum, Turning Waste into Wealth and Circular Economy, is scheduled for September 30 in Dumaguete City. The forum will bring together MSMEs, local government units, government agencies, business organizations, and other stakeholders to discuss practical solutions for converting waste into useful resources and energy. We go to news abroad. North Korea filed two ballistic missiles toward the Sea of Japan from around Wosan Kangwon Province. Both missiles are believed to have fallen into the waters outside Japan's exclusive economic zone. The first missile traveled around or about 440 kilometers, reaching a maximum altitude of about 60 kilometers, and the second one traveled about 590 kilometers, reaching a maximum altitude of about 70 kilometers. No damage to ships or aircraft has been confirmed. Speaking to reporters following the launches, Japan's Defense Minister Shinichiro Koizumi revealed that the Japanese government has launched a strike protest with North Korea through embassy channels in Beijing. We go to sports. The UAAP Season 89 Women's Football Tournament will begin tomorrow afternoon at the University of the Philippines Diliman Football Stadium. Ito po ang ating preview.
1: Four-time defending champion Far Eastern University begins its quest for an unprecedented fifth straight UAAP Women's Football title as an expanded Season 89 tournament kicks off on Wednesday at the University of the Philippines Diliman Football Stadium. The Lady Tamaraws headline a 16 field that also includes last year's finalist De La Salle University, third placer Ateneo de Manila University, perennial contenders University of Santo Tomas and University of the Philippines, and newcomer National University. Far Eastern University opens its title defense against NU at 7 p.m. in the main game of Wednesday's triple header. DLSU and UP clash at 2 p.m. to open the tournament, followed by UST and Ateneo at 4:30 p.m. With the addition of the Lady Bulldogs, the tournament will adopt a Final Four format for the first time. Top two teams at the end of the elimination round will earn a twice-to-beat advantage over the third and fourth placers in the semifinals. Far Eastern University head coach Let Dim Zun welcomed the changes, saying the arrival of National University should make the competition more exciting. Despite the pressure that comes with defending the crown and chasing a five-peat, Ms. Dim Zun wants her players to remain focused on the task at hand rather than the potential milestone. Standing in FAU's way on opening day is an NU side eager to make an immediate impression in its first UAAP campaign. Lady Bulldogs coach Ryan Payson said the team has been preparing for its Season 89 debut for more than a year and is excited to finally test itself against the league's established programs. Rather than be intimidated by the challenge of facing more experienced teams, Payson wants NU to begin proving itself by competing with the defending champions and producing a positive result. Opening the day is a matchup between Season 88 finalists DLSU and UP, which is looking to return to the podium for the first time since finishing third in Season 86. For UP coach Anto Gonzalez, who guided the Fighting Maroons to the championship in Season 78, reaching the Final Four is the primary objective this season. UST and ADMU, meanwhile, begin their respective campaigns hoping to build on their recent podium finishes. The Lady Booters won bronze in Season 87, while the Blue Eagles claimed third place in Season 88, giving both teams plenty of motivation to help another deep run this season. UST coach Marjo Aliado said his squad enters the tournament well-prepared after a competitive offseason, with players fighting for spots in the final lineup. Ateneo head coach Bob Manlulo, meanwhile, he is keeping his team's objective straightforward: improve its system, develop its rookies, and translate that progress into better results despite missing out on preseason tournaments. The longtime Blue Eagles mentor also welcomed the new Final Four format, saying it gives the women's division more opportunities to compete while providing teams with a clearer path to the UAAP finals. For Sports Radio 918, Aaron Bayato reporting.
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24: Continuing on to other sports news, in the ongoing Asian Games 2026 in Aichi, Nagoya, the Philippine Women's National Volleyball Team, or Alas Pilipinas Women, is currently up 2-0 against Hong Kong in the classification match for 9th place, being held at the Okazaki Chuosogo Park Gymnasium. The Philippines got first set 25-21 and the second set 25-9. Third set is currently underway as of broadcast time. Philippine Standard Time, 5 minutes after 7 p.m. You can catch more sports stories and updates on facebook.com/sportsradio918, Twitter or x.com/sportsradio918, on YouTube at sportsradio918, log on to our website at radiopilipinas.ph/sportsradio918, and download the PBS Receiver app, get it on Google Play Store for Android and an App Store for iOS. 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
3: Malayo na ang nararating ng produktong Pilipino na tulad ng bottled fruits na ito. 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
4: To exhaust all full potential of all the markets that DTI can provide for these export companies. He also pushed to make sure that we get all the free trade agreements done.
3: Kaliwat kanan ng free trade agreements at trade fairs na nagkoconnect sa mga produktong Pinoy sa global buyers. 2025, umabot ang export ng Pilipinas sa mahigit $84 billion. 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
25: 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Sa aming patuloy na pagsasahim papawid, asahan ang aming walang humpay na paglilingkod Lunes hanggang Linggo. 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
8: 8 minuto makalipas po ang alas 7 ng gabi. Nasa second hour na tayo ng ating programang Sports 918. Muli ako po si Ria Arevalo at tumututok tayo sa mga developments pa ng 20th Asian Games sa Nagoya, Japan. 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So ongoing ang third set with the Philippines leading 12-9. So umaasa tayo na makuha ng Pilipinas ang panalo dito to finish 9th overall dito sa competition ng women's indoor volleyball. 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So for our national tankers, Kyla Sanchez, naku, muntik-muntikan nang makapodium finish si Kyla, pero naungusan siya eh. 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Dun sa naging finals ng Women's 100-meter freestyle ng 20th Asian Games. So, Kyla Sanchez clocked 53.65 seconds to finish fourth. Fourth place. And yung tumalo sa kanya na pambato ng China, itong si Yu Ji Cheng, ay nagtala po ng 53.47 seconds. So, fraction of a second lang yung difference ng dalawa. And ang nakakuha po ng ginto ay itong si Shoban Hoi ng Hong Kong, 52.45 seconds. Again, women's 100-meter freestyle ito. So, 52.45 for the gold medalist. Habang ang China had a 2-3 finish. Si Yu Yiting, yung naka-silver with 53.21 seconds. Samantalang si Yu Ji Cheng naman had 53.47 seconds. And ito nga ating pambato, si Sanchez, 53.65 seconds. So ako pumang apat si Kyla, si Heather White naman po ay tumapos ng 10th overall with a time of 56.01 seconds. So yan po yung naging resulta sa Women's 100-meter freestyle action ng swimming competitions ng Asian Games. Sa iba pa mga resulta, sa Men's 400-meter individual medley, nagtala po ng 4 minutes 25.90 seconds sa finals, itong si Gian Santos. And he finished 10th place sa naganap na aksyon. So, for our finalists, sa pa sa mga finalists natin, si Shandy Chua naman, place 8 overall. Pang-8 pwesto sa women's 200-meter backstroke finals. Ang kanyang oras ay 2 minutes 14.20 seconds. So, yan po yung mga naging effort ng ating mga national tankers. Sayang si Kyla. 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Okay? So yan po yung development sa swimming competitions. And I believe merong panayam sa isa sa mga coach ni Kyla Sanchez. 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Kaya nakatuto kasi yung developments or most of the media nasa Nagoya, Japan. Kasi nandun naman talaga yung bulko ng mga events. So, eto po na kapanayam, no, I think ni Miss Judith Caringal, si Coach Derek Shuf, ang coach ni Kyla Sanchez.
0: Yeah, you know, Kyla put it all on the table. She went for it. And she had a really very solid performance. It was a tough, we knew it was going to be a tough battle between the two Chinese girls that she was racing, and she just came out on the wrong side of the touch.
9: But did you expect the Hong Kong swimmer to perform that well?
0: Yeah, Siobhan Hahi is a world-class swimmer. She's an Olympic medalist. We knew that she was going to be, you know, the standout, you know, swimmer of the race. And we knew that the race was going to be between the two Chinese girls and Kyla for that silver and bronze medal.
9: Okay. So how are we going to the group after this one?
0: Yeah, I mean, as a group, we're really happy with how we're swimming so far. We're very positive. We're excited to have four final swims tonight. Of course, we're disappointed that we didn't get the medal right there. Mm-hmm. But there's still more chances to come. And I think in a couple of days, Kyla's going to put up a really good 50 freestyle.
9: What was the first sentence that Kyla gave to you after she went out of the pool? What were her first message when she approached you?
0: I have no comment on that. Yeah.
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8: Maraming salamat. Snow Badwa pala yung nag-cover ng swimming competitions. At ayun na naman si Snow. Nag-no-comment tuloy si Coach. Si Coach Derek Schuff. Siguro sa kanila na lang yon, no? Kung ano yung naging mensahe ni Kyla after that tough result, no? Konting-konti na lang eh. Makaka-podium finish na sana siya. Hopefully, this will fuel her to strive harder pa sa susunod niya mga events. No, dito nga po sa pagpapatuloy ng swimming competitions ng Asian Games.
10: Team Pilipinas, lalaban para sa bayan. The 20th Asian Games sa Aichi, Nagoya, Japan.
8: 17 minutes after 7 p.m. sa iba pa natin mga developments. Teka, mag-update muna tayo dito sa ongoing action ng Pilipinas and Hong Kong. So, nasa third set na po ang labanan with the Philippines trailing by 1 point against Hong Kong sa third set. 17-18 kasi yung score. Pero I believe nakatabla na sila. Ayan, 18 all third set action. So, 18 all sa third set. Pero sa buong match, lamang po ang Pilipinas. 2-0. 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After a 0-5 unanimous decision loss to India's Sakshi sa round of 32 ng women's 51-kilogram boxing event nitong 20th Asian Games sa Nishio Gymnasium, Japan. 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Ira couldn't get inside. Her opponent had all the advantage in height and reach. So, yun po yung naging lamang nitong Indian. 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Again, men's 60-kilogram preliminaries po ito for the boxing competition ng Asian Games.
11: Subaybayan ang laban ng Team Pilipinas sa 20th Asian Games sa Aichi, Nagoya, Japan.
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8: 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So stay tuned dito sa Sports 918.
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18: What they are doing is creating panic.
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27: 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And some of it's dangerous.
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0: Ladies and gentlemen, good morning. 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
12: Kung susunod,
11: I wish. 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
13: Mas malaki ang in-import natin, pero expecting na babagsak ang presyo, pero hindi naman bumagsak, tumaas pa.
14: Tarification measures worked for a while, and then something else intervened. So, something else is going on.
15: Price inflation year on year is about 19%, despite the fact that we've precisely imported 5 million metric tons. What is that something that happened?
16: Until now, the major contributor to inflation, food inflation, is rice.
15: Nationwide inflation too, because of rice inflation. And that's why it's critical. Unfortunately, you still don't have big-time smugglers being jailed.
11: Panay ang announce ng gobyerno na bilyon ang nakukumpiska. Pero yung nakakulong bodigero, ano nangyari ron? 10 million pesos lang ang kailangan para makakulong ng non-bailable offense. 10 million pesos lang. But if you're confiscating billions, then you should be jailing big-time smugglers to the tune of billions. I'm sorry, I'm particular about that because it's really killing our local agri.
15: So maybe you can give us your position because we'd like to revisit the law and provide the council with more teeth.
17: Ako po si Jirinda Kembao Adarayan. Ako po ay chairman ng Bangus Fry Catcher Association. Sa Bangus Fry Catcher Association po, kami ay may 75 na miyembro at ang aming pinagkakataan po ay ang pagpapry, ang paghuhuli po ng similya ng bangus.